0: Sweet Morning Vision. I love that one from the Way Down Wanderers and their self-titled record. Wood Brothers before that, Sing About It. And Elin Jewell at the top of that set, one of her recent releases, covering Woody Guthrie's Deportee. 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

0: Black Hole Sun. That's Leftover Salmon covering some Soundgarden from their brand new Good Old Days record. Before that, we heard the new single from Adam Esrick, It Is What It Is. Carlene Carter and Ronnie Dunn together paying tribute to Carlene's mom, June Carter Cash, the tribute album Anchored in Love. We heard their version of Jackson. And High Women at the top of that set with Wheels of Laredo. Here for WMOT Roots Radio. And tomorrow is Father's Day, which means tomorrow morning's episode of the Local Brew Hour is bringing you songs for the dads, plus some songs for summertime, with new music from Mara Connor, Linda Donovan, Neil O'Neill featuring Lily May, and more. 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

0: That's Trent Sommer and the New Row Mob with Home Country. Earthbound from Rodney Crowell before that. We heard new music from Renee Fleming. Her new album is The Fiddle and the Drum, featuring Bela Fleck and Dolly Parton on the track we heard, their version of In the Pines, and Gillian Welch at the top of the set with Valley of Tears for WMOT. Thanks to everyone who came out to Wired In this past week with Emily Scott Robinson and Breakfield. 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

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You're listening in with Chloe Kimes. I hope you're having a lovely weekend so far here on this Juneteenth and Father's Day weekend. We've got a little bit of sunshine today. Coming up this hour, we've got new music from Levi Foster on the way. The latest from Colton Bolin and the Black Keys. Right now, new Adam Chaffins. This is King of Coal Dust County.

0: That's Carrie Rodriguez with El Salvador from her record She Ain't Me. Kevin Gordon before that with Over the Levee. And we heard new music from Adam Chaffins at the top of that set, King of Coal Dust County. And that's from his next record, Trailer Trash Double Wide. Comes out on August 20th, a little later this summer. Thanks for being here on your Saturday night. WMOT presents Rodney Crowell on Friday, June 26th, and Gabe Dixon on Saturday, June 27th at 3rd and Lindsley. 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

0: That's the new single from Levi Foster, Fat Elvis, here on 89.5 WMOT. Alejandro Escovedo before that with People, We're Only Gonna Live So Long. Music from the Jayhawks, Living in a Bubble from their XOXO. And Tony Joe White and Emmy Lou together at the top of the set with Wild Wolf Calling Me. You're listening to WMOT, and earlier this morning for the old-fashioned, Craig and Amy reunited to share music from The Wild Shoats, The Sentimental Gentlemen. Those are friends of mine. That's Oliver Bates Craven, Joshua Rilko, and Jeff Saunders. Sierra Farrell's backing band, but you know, they got their own project and they make excellent music. And also a new single from Bronwyn, formerly under the name, her full name, Bronwyn Keith Hines, now performing as Bronwyn, and she released a new single with that new name. You can hear about all of this and more on the replay of this weekend's episode of The Old Fashioned, Tuesday night at 8, with support from Robert's Western World.
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0: That's Morgan Wade, Other Side, from a Reckless record. Shine a Light from the Rolling Stones before that. We heard music from Turnpike Troubadours, covering some Alabama. If you're going to play in Texas, you got to have a fiddle in the band. And Colton Bolin at the top of the set from his new album, Grandpa's Mill, Time for Sale. It's the song we heard here for WMOT Roots Radio. You've been listening in with Chloe Kimes on your Saturday night. Happy Father's Day to all the dads out there. I hope you have a lovely Father's Day tomorrow. I'll be back in the evening. And don't forget, it's 895 Live tomorrow night, live at 3rd and Lindsley. So if you're looking for a way to celebrate your dad, fathers, get into the show for free. And we've got more music on the way before the end of the hour. The latest from the Black Keys coming up for you in the next set.
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1: This is American Roots for Juneteenth, honoring the struggle for equality with sounds of freedom. With music this hour from the Staple Singers, Nina Simone, the Blind Boys of Alabama, and Johnny Cash. To that, we'll add jazz, reggae, and another generation of singers, the Chocolate Drops, Nora Jones, and Questlove. We start in 1966 with Stevie Wonder at age 16, giving some gospel hope to Bob Dylan's epic song, Blowin' in the Wind, on American Roots.

Mavis Staples, Long Walk to D.C., 1968. She sings lead backed by siblings Cleotha and Purvis with father, the late Pop Staples, on guitar. Their tribute to Martin Luther King's 1963 March on Washington. We may have to walk to D.C. again to keep things on the level. Bob Dylan was very close to the Staples family, especially Mavis. He sang at the original March on Washington in 1963. He wrote this 1 year earlier. It's about facing the elements. He said, after a while, you become aware of nothing but a culture of feeling, of black days, of schism, evil for evil, the common destiny of the human being getting thrown off course. It's all one long funeral song. A hard rain's gonna fall on American roots.

for the poor and the beaten down. 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I wear the black for those who've never read or listened to the words that Jesus said about the road to happiness through love and charity. 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

0: be right, I know. 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
1: The Man in Black, Johnny Cash in 1971, on the issues of the day, the Vietnam War, poverty, and racial inequity. And we are back with music celebrating freedom in honor of Juneteenth, when American Roots returns.
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1: This is American Roots. I'm Nick Spitzer. I've got a song written by Pop Staples about the Little Rock Nine, the first black students to attend the segregated Little Rock Central High School in Arkansas in 1957. It led to angry protests by whites who blocked the students' entry. The incident galvanized the civil rights movement, which drew support from across the nation. This is a 2023 version of the song performed by Norah Jones, Questlove, and Christian McBride. Yeah. Why am I treated so bad on American Roots?

Hello, honey. This is Dr. Nina Simone telling you that you're listening to American Roots and keep buying my records.

Nina Simone, pianist, singer, and composer from Tryon, North Carolina, mingled classical, folk, gospel, jazz, blues, R&B, and pop. Wish I Knew How It Would Feel to Be Free was written by Billy Taylor and recorded in 1967 on the LP Silk and Soul. It became an anthem for the civil rights movement. Hurt by exclusion from the Curtis Institute of Music in Philadelphia, Simone increasingly turned to her mix of styles at clubs in Atlantic City. She finally moved to France after the assassination of MLK in 1968. I was honored to interview Nina Simone in 2001 for American Roots and All Things Considered. You can hear that conversation on our website at amroutes.org. She died in France in 2003. Before that, Ramsey Lewis's take on Wade in the Water, an African-American spiritual created and first sung by African-Americans in slavery. Ramsey Lewis' jazz version blended blues he heard on the Chicago streets with gospel music from church. On June 10, 1944, six teenagers from the Alabama Institute for the Negro Deaf and Blind made a radio broadcast from the Dixie Carlton Hotel. For the unsighted students of the Institute, it was a beacon of hope, a refuge from the harsh realities of the Jim Crow South, a portal to another world. With no radios available at school, the boys had to slip away to the homes of nearby friends and family members to catch vocal groups like the Golden Gate Quartet on their favorite program, Echoes of the South. On this particular afternoon, however, the boys were performing professionally for the very first time as the Happy Land Jubilee Singers. The sextet, who would later become the Blind Boys of Alabama, embarked on an 80-year journey that day, one that would take them to Carnegie Hall and the White House, to the Grammys and the Gospel Hall of Fame, as they broke down racial barriers, soundtracking the civil rights movement. Here they are in 2002 with Freedom Road on American Roots. Hey, go.

0: The great Mississippi Fred McDowell, born in 1904 in Rossville, Tennessee, with You Gotta Move. He had played for tips at dances and eventually moved to Memphis at the age of 24 to work in a feed mill. He moved back to Mississippi in 1940 to farm and pick cotton. Alan Lomax recorded him on his 1959 field recording trip. That led to blues aficionados arranging global bookings, playing with a beef bone and later glass slide. We are back with another anthem of the civil rights movement by the Impressions, followed by freedom statements in reggae and more when American Roots returns.
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0: This is American Roots, celebrating Juneteenth in the words and music of the Civil Rights Movement. The Impressions were a gospel, R&B, doo-wop, and soul group with Chattanooga roots who moved to Chicago in 1958 and added Curtis Mayfield and Jerry Butler. Their 1965 song, People Get Ready, was their best-known hit, a soul and secular mingling that Dr. King called the unofficial anthem of the Civil Rights Movement, and often used the song to get people marching to calm and comfort them.

Get Up, Stand Up, 1973, written by Bob Marley and Peter Tosh for the Wailers' second LP, Burnin'. It was an incandescent sense there of protests and uprising, showing that reggae music could be very serious. Before that, the social-emotional crossroads of The Harder They Come by Jimmy Cliff, the star of the 1972 film of the same name. In the southern U.S., the Carolina Chocolate Drops often blended blues, country, classical, and topical songs. The song Leaving Eden, suggesting a farewell to paradise, was written by Laurelin Dossett and was the CD's title track, hinting at Eden's demise and the need to move on. The ensemble had Rhiannon Giddens on vocals and fiddle, Dom Fleming's guitar, Layla McCalla on cello, and Hubby Jenkins' mandolin. From 2012, it's Leaving Eden on American Roots.

New Orleans Afro Creole songster John Butte singing the Sam Cooke song, commenting on when Cooke and his entourage were turned away from a whites-only motel in Louisiana. Cooke felt compelled to write a song that spoke to his struggle and of those around him that pertained to the civil rights movement. We'll hear Sam Cooke's original in the next hour. And that's where we'll leave it for the first half of Music in Honor of Juneteenth. Our program is produced at Tulane University's School of Liberal Arts with support from the National Endowment for the Arts, the New Orleans Tourism and Cultural Fund, and Jim Hart in Chicago. I'm Nick Spitzer, and this is American Roots from PRX, Public Radio Exchange.

0: O Day, Yonder Come Day is a spiritual song sung by Gullah Geechee people in the Georgia Sea Island area and neighboring coastal states. This version was recorded by folklorist Alan Lomax in 1960 on St. Simon's Island. The community tradition continues to this day, along with farming, fishing, and Creole English speech, and many of the same songs.
1: You have to realize we picked up our language from the Master and Mrs. You know, they spoke grammatically correct. So we would pick up words, but we didn't have time to really, you know, sound out the letters and what have you. So we would just pick up part of what they were saying, and we'd just go with it, you know. And they pick them up, put them over there, pick it up and put it over there.

As part of music in the spirit of Juneteenth, we'll also hear pop songs of protest from Simon and Garfunkel, and Dion singing about touring with Sam Cooke and the tragedy of his death. Plus, Sonny Terry and Brownie McGee and Sister Rosetta Tharpe. In 1961, Martin Luther King Jr. called Odetta the queen of American folk music. Bob Dylan agreed. He had been inspired by her well before he became famous. In 1965, Odetta returned the favor. On her LP, Odetta sings Dylan, backed by the remarkable guitarist Bruce Langhorne.

0: Simon and Garfunkel, the electric version of Sounds of Silence. The duo's studio audition of the song led to a record deal with Columbia, and the original acoustic version was recorded in March 1964. However, it didn't sell very well, and so Columbia insisted that it be overdubbed with an electric remix that was released the following year and went to number one on the Billboard Singles Chart in October of 1964.
1: Hi, everybody. This is Dion. I mean, you gotta stay tuned to American Roots. It's where it's happening. Yo.

The Sicilian rock and roll legend Dion DiMucci knew Sam Cooke in the 1950s. After Sam died in 1964, he wrote a song about him and their sometime troubled travels as a black and white musical team. He revisited the song for Sam Cooke here in America more than 50 years later in 2020. That was Paul Simon backing up Dion. Sam Cooke was born in Clarksdale, Mississippi, and moved to Chicago, where he lived most of his life. On tour, he ran into a chain gang of prisoners, and this song pays homage to their hard work. Cooke was reportedly moved by the plight of the prisoners, and he and his brother gave them cartons of cigarettes. Chain Gang, 1960.

Change Gonna Come, Sam Cooke, 1964. The song was inspired by various difficult events in Cooke's life, most prominently when he and his entourage were turned away from a whites-only motel in Louisiana. Cooke felt compelled to write a song that spoke to his and others' struggle. Cooke, originally a member of the All Sacred Singing Soul Stirrers, would record 30 top 40 hits in his brief career. He died December 11, 1964, in an altercation with a motel manager in Los Angeles. Let's get to the place where blues and gospel come together with Sister Rosetta Tharp, but first with Sonny Terry and Brownie McGee, the Piedmont Harmonica and Guitar Duo's 1957 version of the spiritual Down by the Riverside dates to before the Civil War and was also used as an anti-war protest song, especially during Vietnam and in labor strife.

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That a man don't understand the good book right, and that's all. That's all. He's got to have religion now. I tell you, that's all. Now, when you see people jump from church to church,

0: That's all from Sister Rosetta Tharpe, 1937, recording in Philadelphia, the gospel blues song, originally called Denomination Blues, a record by Washington Phillips in 1927. Tharpe was born Rosie Etta Atkins in 1915 in Cotton Plant, Arkansas. Both of Tharpe's parents were singers. She later lived in Philadelphia and then New York City, often walking the line between R&B and gospel, and influencing Elvis, Jerry Lee Lewis, Isaac Hayes, and Johnny Cash, among others. She also recorded, arguably, the first black and white country record, Have a Little Talk with Jesus, with Red Foley, back in 1952. She's on a postage stamp. Check out Sister Rosetta Tharpe. We'll be back in music and conversation live with the Gullah Geechee Ring Shouters from Darien, Georgia, when American Roots returns.
1: 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We'll hear James Brown, Aretha, Ike and Tina, Joe Cocker, Marvin Gaye, the big hits and the deep cuts. 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
0: The Gullah Geechee people are descendants of those enslaved in the Sea Islands of Florida, North Carolina, Georgia, and South Carolina. Because of the remoteness of the plantations, the Gullah Geechee were able to retain some of their African traditions, including the ring shout. It's a ritual in which participants move counterclockwise in a circle while shuffling and stomping their feet and clapping their hands in call-and-response fashion. The tradition is rooted in West African culture mixed with elements of Christianity. Gullah Geechee Ring Shouters from Darien, Georgia, have preserved this ancestral heritage through performance and education since 1980. They joined us on stage at the New Orleans Jazz Museum, where they started with a song you will probably recognize that came from the Gullah Geechee culture.

All righty. Now, look here now. On Sunday morning, us going to us various churches, us come out and we say, how about that religion? We've gotten so modernistical. And we look at one another, we say, oh, honey, it's so sweet. We don't say them like that. How about that religion? How about

0: All right. Now, Master, you know, every time I go somewhere, I just see some of we. Mm-hmm. Some of we dark as 10 midnight. Some of you look picantine like this, yeah? Mm-hmm. And then some of us look like
1: high yellow.
0: Can you tell us how come it look like it is?
2: We look the way we look because we are black. Huh? Yes, we are black. So what if I am a black woman? Is it a disease? Well, if it is, I sure hope that it's catching. Because what they need to do with us, they need to pour us in a bottle, label us, and sprinkle us over all of the men and women who ever worked or died, lived or cried for either one of us. Oh, yeah. So what if I am a black woman? Is it a crime? Well, arrest me. Because I am smart, but I'm still learning.
0: Yeah.
2: And you black men know that we black women can be hateful. But I like to eat. I like to work, clothe, house, feed me, mine, and yours, like we've been doing for the past 300 years.
0: Right.
2: So what if I am a black woman? Is it insane? Well, commit me, because I want truth, not lies, sunshine, not rain, pleasure, not pain, and I'm looking for a man and not a child. So what if I am a black woman? Is it a sin?
0: Yeah.
2: Well, pray for me and pray for yourself. Because if you don't like women of color, we are midnight black.
0: Yeah.
2: We are chestnut brown, cocoa dip, big lip, big hip, big breasted, and beautiful. All at the same time. So what if I am a black woman? I've got same rights as you. I've worked for them, died for them, laid and lied them. On every plantation, from Alabama to Boston and back. So, what if I am a black woman? I love me, and I want you to love me too. Because I am as I've always been, near you, close to you, beside you, caring, giving, and sharing. Your black woman for over 300 years. Love us.
0: Now, our manager is going to teach you what we're doing up here.
3: This polyrhythmic beat came from Africa. For love of money, we never change that. The ring shout, we never change it for love of money because it's our culture. See if you can catch this beat if you can. As she said, if you don't have a camera on, warm those hands up.
0: Okay.
3: We know we're on the radio. Radio, warm those hands up and see if you can match this beat. Turn those recorders on because it came from Africa. You ready? It goes like this. One, two, three. That's it. One, two, three, one, two, three. One, two, three, one, two, three. One, two, three, one, two, three. The band, the drums. The band, the drums. And we couldn't beat them anymore. But guess what? We have the stick man.

0: If you notice, it's all the same beat. If you notice, it's all the same beat. Woo!
1: We gonna do this little thing here now. You know one thing, your master man gave us something to eat. He gave us something to eat.
0: He gave us something to eat.
1: Come on, yeah. Mm-hmm. He gave us chicken feet, backbone, neck bone, pigtail, hog head, chitlin, and all such like as that. Now, somebody want to say you could take them, poke me to make a mean poke pot, and you make you want to slap your mama. I can't say that because mama's still living, got a can. But you know one thing, yeah? Daniel was a slave. He's working outside of master house. So Daniel says to himself, he said, "Oh, Lord, have mercy. We had chili hag the other day, and I put all the good meat in master house." Well, guess what? Master come to him and say, "Hey, boy, I'm going out of town today now. I ain't want you to let nobody go up in the house there." And you know what Jack say? "Oh, no, master, you ain't got to worry about that because I got them right here. I ain't going to let nobody go up in there." But while master been gone, he start thinking to himself. He's, "Oh, Lord, have mercy, master, because it's going to be good meat up in there. I sure want me a good little piece here." Now, he decided he was going to go in there and get him a little piece. He told him on the outside, I said, "Now, y'all watch for master." Now, he was not thieving. He was not stealing. No. He was surviving.
0: Surviving. Mm-hmm.
1: That was surviving. So, but one thing, Westerns go in the mess up.
0: They go to hell.
1: They go where?
0: To hell.
1: Oh!

0: All right. Yes. Yes.
1: We also want to tell you a little bit of our cultural ways of dealing with the herbs. Mm-hmm. And here in Louisiana, you have that beautiful moss. We call it Spanish moss down in Georgia. We call it life everlasting. My herbalist friend is here. And these are type of things that grow all the time. But now we cut the grass. Mm-hmm. And because we cut it, a lot of those things have faded away and we don't practice it. But in our culture of Gullah Geechee, along with our Fort Lord and singing and the songs, we practice our herbs. And we still make tea out of those herbs. And then we have things like the root doctor and the root worker. And all of them, sometime, it means a lot of things. That's why I guess they picked us to be in the new movie, Geechee Witch and the Boo Hag. The hag is the part that they say rides you at night. That's the spooky stuff. But the herbs that we use it for healing of the body. I'm an old man now, so I need a lot of herbs to keep me young. So I do appreciate that. So thank you. Back into the hands of our leader, Ms. Joanne Waltower Ross.
0: All right. We have to know where we came from before we know where we are going. And in this very same group, we have a person that we dearly love, and she's not with us because of illness, but her name is Ms. Marjorie Washington, so we so lovingly call Sis Maggie. Well, she wrote this poem. She went home. The question is always asked, what did your four parents bring with them from Mother Africa? And Marsha said the poem a while ago. She said, they didn't bring nothing because it was an unplanned trip. But she said, it was a beautiful day in our village. Up in the sky, there wasn't a cloud showing. There was a cool breeze blowing. We decided we'd go down to the seaside. Little did we know we'd soon be taking an unplanned ride. From out of nowhere, these brutal strangers, they came. They put shackles on our feet. They put shackles on our hand. Thrown into the bottom of a dirty, dirty ship. On the way to an unknown destination, it was an unplanned trip. We crossed the deep blue sea to a foreign shore. Place that we did not know and a place that we certainly didn't ask to go. Our women were misused and abused, too. Everything they was asked to do, they did it. Never once did they refuse. We tilled the soil, cultivated the land. To this day, that's something that some folks still can't understand. We are a mystery. Other folks look at us and wonder how we can live and still yet be. But it's not who we are, but whose we are that determines our destiny. But thanks be to a man named Abraham Lincoln, who wrote a decree that on January 1, 1863, we'd all be set free. And as the evening shadows would appear, I could cast my eyes over to Mother Africa, and I could think about our former years. And I could think about that dirty, dirty ship that brought us over here on an unplanned trip. And if Mahalia Jackson was living at that time, she would sing this song, and it would do them justice by hearing that song.

Of course, Abraham Lincoln said on January 1, 1863, all the slaves would be set free. Well, some folks didn't find out they were free until 2.5 years later. And when they did find out, Galveston, Texas got news. Well, of course, they were doing something, and they say, oh, what? I'm free? Maybe I'm washing clothes? Maybe cooking Mr. and Master's dinner? They said, we free. We gone. We getting up out of here. So, you know, thanks be to Abraham Lincoln for doing that very same thing. And on in our closing, we know that we were looking for another day, you know, a brighter day. And some of us are still looking for a brighter day. And some of us have placed ourselves in positions where we aren't free still in our minds, but we have to free ourselves from that. So, old day, yonder come day. Old day.

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0: Gullah Geechee Shouters, how about that? 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We're going to talk just a little bit for a moment. In radio, we call this chin music. And I'm going to go with age before beauty, if that's okay.
1: Sure.
0: You like that, Jax? Okay?
2: Yeah, fine.
0: All right, so they say that you're the oldest shouter out here.
2: 25.
0: Oh, yeah. How did you come into the tradition?
2: Well, I started when I was about 10 years old in a nether group. We used to go out at night, leave home early part of the night. We go, there it's called Christmas Eve, and we go to church and we get in there all night long. We shout, eat hot dogs, something like, and we shout till the daylight come. And after daylight come, I go home, all wet up. But I never did like to shout. And so from then on, I just was just shouting, and I stopped beating the stick, I guess, when I was right around about 15, something like that.
0: People call it watch night.
2: Watch night, right.
0: So they're watching for the word, you know, from Lincoln onward to freedom.
2: Yes, yeah. Yes.
0: So you're there during a Christmas holiday, which is about the beginnings of Christianity, but you're also thinking about life on earth and getting out of slavery.
2: Right.
0: Yeah.
2: Right.
0: Now, how did you become the stick man?
2: Well, back in then, I started with my brother and my uncles and the original group, and I just was a little just beating the stick, till I grew up, started beating to get the song of it.
0: Yeah.
2: And I started beating then and still beating.
0: Yeah.
2: Enjoy it.
0: Thank you for still beating that stick.
2: Yes,
0: yeah, you keep them rolling at you.
2: Oh, yeah.
0: Yeah, that's good. Yeah. That's good.
2: I enjoy it.
0: Yeah, let's give them a round of applause here. Jack Evan, look at that. He's the oldest shatter on the stage.
2: Yes, sir.
0: We don't have to give ages for everybody.
2: No. 25 or no.
0: Right. So, Joanne Ross.
3: That's me.
0: There you go. Mm-hmm. How did you get into the tradition?
4: Well, we came up in Holiness, Pentecostal movement.
0: Mm-hmm.
4: And every Christmas Eve, we had Christmas Eve and New Year's Eve, we ended up at the church. We weren't asked to go. We were made to go. Mm-hmm. Yeah. And we'd go and we'd have fun on the outside, and the older people would be inside until it was prayer time. And all of us had to engage in the prayer.
0: And you go in the counterclockwise.
4: That's right.
0: Mm-hmm. Circle.
4: Yes, right.
0: And that seems to be something that is in some of the other African singing traditions.
4: Yes.
0: In the country.
4: Mm-hmm.
0: But what are your early memories of being out there and shouting?
4: Oh, well, we used to mimic the shout. We used to mimic, actually, Holy Spirit, Holy Ghost, uh-huh, would fall on the people in the church, and we used to mimic what they do. Uh-huh. And then we were made to come to the altar at certain times, and especially on Friday nights, and they would have what they call tarry service. Mm-hmm. And we would call on Jesus until we were endowed with power.
0: How would you describe what you're wearing?
4: Well, in the olden days, most folks wore these long skirts and head rags. And the head rags were actually because, you know, we had to go and hunt wood, go across the road and get wood to bring back to make a fire. Mm. So they would go back and they'd bring the wood up on their head with the croaker sack.
0: Oh, yeah.
4: And they, also when they're cooking, they cook, the kitchens were on the outside of the house. So they were cooking and kept the sweat out their eyes. Yeah.
0: Uh-huh.
4: Uh-huh. Mm-hmm.
0: Now, I had a feeling that the stories you were telling were into the world of Gullah.
4: They're original.
0: Yeah.
4: And trust me, I don't study them. They just pop in my head.
0: Yeah.
4: Yeah.
0: Well, did you speak Gullah first or English?
4: Well, I used to mimic the old lady used to be around in our community.
0: Uh-huh.
4: She lived across the road and she had a lot of goats. And I used to go hang out with the goats.
0: Yeah.
4: So I could hear her talk, and she would be talking to the ghost, and she would put that thing over there. And I understood what she was saying. So this was easy for me to do.
0: Yeah.
4: This is who I am.
0: Yeah. I mean, it sounds fantastic. I wonder how much Gullah is spoken on public radio. Probably not too much.
4: I doubt it.
0: Yeah.
4: Yes.
0: So does everybody speak Gullah, or is it something you have to be of a certain age?
4: Oh, you have to ride with us to hear us.
0: Oh, yeah?
4: Yeah. They don't know a thing we be saying up in there.
0: Yeah, you took the words right out of my mouth.
4: We had Ranger Ted baffled. We were just talking. Finally, I said, I know you're the only thing that we say up in you. Exactly.
0: You know, here in Louisiana, we have a form of Creole related to French.
4: Mm-hmm.
0: Gullah is related to English.
4: Mm-hmm.
0: And if you speak strictly old school Cajun French, you won't understand the Creole.
4: No, I wouldn't.
0: Yeah. Mm-hmm. So
4: you have to realize we picked up our language from the master and missus. You know, they spoke grammatically correct. Mm-hmm. So we would pick up words, but we didn't have time to really, you know, sound out the letters and what have you. So we would just pick up part of what they were saying and we'd just go with it, you know.
0: Yeah.
4: And they pick them up, put them over there. Pick it up and put it over there.
0: Right.
4: Yeah.
0: Yeah.
4: Yeah.
0: Now, how did you get involved playing the washboard? A lot of people here play washboards with the music.
4: Well, I play washboard and I beat drums, uh-huh. bass drum, that is. I used to beat it in church.
0: Yeah.
4: And, of course, you know, that's how it goes in the rub board. That was a part of our music at church.
0: Yeah.
4: You know, you wash clothes with it, and then when it, you know, got kind of worn, you took it to the church and you rub it till it wore completely out.
0: Yeah.
4: Yeah.
0: Yeah. One of the things I find great about y'all, I mean, if you go to a church for watch night, I mean, you do see men and women, young and old, families.
4: Oh, yeah.
0: And here, your group is men and women.
4: Yes.
0: So you're really kind of recreating watch night when
4: right.
0: you're with us here.
4: Right.
0: We're lucky for that.
4: Yes. And we're training the young people, and I'm just excited that they came up on stage, you know, that they're here.
0: Yeah.
4: And even with the Rockers, I saw young people with them, and I'm excited about that because when we die out, they can carry on the tradition. And they may not have what we do down pat, but they're getting there.
0: Yeah.
4: They're getting there. If they keep doing it, they'll get it.
0: Give them a big round of applause here, folks.
1: All right.
0: What should we go out on, ladies and gentlemen?
3: Oh.

The Gullah Geechee Ring Shouters live at the New Orleans Jazz Museum singing Oh Freedom, a song long associated with the civil rights movement. The Gullah Geechee Ring Shouters included Joanne Waltar Ross, Ophelia Grant, Marsha Armstrong, Bertha McKnight, Chantel Hawkins, Akela Hawkins, Najir Stevens, Xavier Cortez Ross, Jack Evans, and Griffin Lotson. Special thanks to Heather Hodges of the Historic New Orleans Collection and her colleagues with the National Park Service, led by Community Engagement Specialist Ted Johnson of the Temucuan Ecological and Historic Preserve in Jacksonville, Florida, with bringing the Gullah Geechee Tradition Bearers on a grand tour to New Orleans. Also thanks in New Orleans to Matt Hampsey and Ranger Jade Perdue, both of the New Orleans Jazz National Historical Park, and Ellen Durand of White Oak Productions. Sound recordists included Misha Kachivili, Travis Wagaspak, and Danny Kadar. American Roots is produced in collaboration with colleagues in the School of Liberal Arts at Tulane University and support from the National Endowment for the Arts, the New Orleans Tourism and Culture Fund, and Jim Hart in Chicago. 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
5: Thanks so much, you guys, for listening and coming to our set. This first song is called Paradelia. It's actually where I got the title track, or I guess it's where I got the record name from. There's a line later in the song. But yeah, here it goes.

Thank you so much. This next one, we actually talked about earlier. This song is called Rango, and it is in fact about a dog. A dog that Dakota and I adopted about a year and a half ago. And, you know, when you adopt a dog, you think it's going to be a normal one. Until he's not, and until he bites everybody. And he's not just a small little guy, he's an 85-pound liability. And so I wrote a song about how he was a jerk.

Thank you very much. This next one came out pretty recently. It's called Bound to Rain. And funny enough, I have a acting debut with this song. I get to perform this song in a new show called The Lowdown. It's going to come out September 23rd. And this is the only time you'll ever see me act. Never doing it again. It was very fun. I'm glad I got to do it. But I'm just not cut out for it. And I haven't seen any of the scenes yet, so we'll be watching together. But my character gets to play this song, kind of at an open mic situation. And I'm really thankful that this song made it. It's kind of about small town crap. So I think that's all I got.

Thank you so much. This song is called Coyote, and I don't know if you guys know who John Moreland is, but we got to sing this song together. This song is kind of about a few years ago when I realized that I had some spunkiness to me, that I could be a little fiery, and I needed to tame it. I needed to take it back a little bit, and I wrote this song kind of being not okay and okay with parts of myself.

Thank you so much. This next song is not out or recorded anywhere yet. It's one of the newest songs that I wrote, and I kind of wrote it as a joke at first. I had to be put on some heart medication, and I just have a really fast resting heart rate. It was at like 115, just sitting down. And so I got prescribed this heart medication to slow it down. And of course, I'm one of the 3% of people that it raises your heart rate about 25%. So I took it for the first time, and I was wired. But I wrote this song kind of as a joke, but then it became an actual tune that we play. It's called Pocket Knives.

Thank you so much. So we're from Oklahoma. Most of us are born and raised in the center of the state, and now some of us live in Tulsa. And, you know, being born and raised in central Oklahoma, you're regionally a part of the Bible Belt. And the Bible Belt is an interesting place to be grown up in. There's a lot of beautiful things that happen, and there's also a lot of really dark things that happen in such a godly place. And I didn't grow up very religious. I went to Catholic school. So I got to learn a lot about religion, but thankfully, I really did get to learn a lot about, you know, religion from the outside. My family wasn't very religious, and I'm thankful for that, because I think it didn't leave a bad taste in my mouth. But I wrote this song called Days Getting Darker, kind of just about all what we just talked about.

Thank you so much. Now, this next one has stuck with us for a long time. We were kind of talking a little bit about that. On this record, I kind of have picked and chosen a few from, you know, past records when I was 14 and 15. But this one has stuck around for a while. I think I wrote this one when I was 13 years old. I'm going to be 23 next Monday, so it's coming up on a decade old. this song is called Gray Skies, and it's one of the first songs that I feel like I really, I got my point across with this one, and I remember feeling fulfilled after I wrote it.

Thank you so much. This next one, also, I'd just like to thank again, thank you so much for listening to us. Thank you, WMOT, for having us. This has been really cool, so thank you very much. This next one sounds a little bit different on the record, but it's teeny weeny, just a little bit too depressing for me to sing by myself. So we play it as a band. It's called Innocent Eyes, and it's kind of about, you know, looking back on, you know, even just 5 years ago, how much you have changed or how much your outlook has changed on things, but...

Thank you so much. We have one more song for you guys. My name is Ken Pomeroy. This is Dakota McDaniel over here. We've got Michael Rose on the bass, Cole Holliman on drums, and Ramsey Thornton on banjo. A lot of people think this one is a love song, and it is just not. Again, thank you guys so much for listening to us. We've had a great time. Thank you.

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2: 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After receiving the award, Buffy performed her classic, The Universal Soldier, from 1964.

That song about endless soldiers and endless battles was not a hit, but Donovan's cover became a big seller the following year. This is Ken Paulson from Music Matters.

0: 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This week in E-Town, we're going to feature the band Marley's Ghost, mostly from California. Plus, singer-songwriter Brett Denon comes back to visit E-Town. And I'm going to have my conversation with Steve Jenkins, the director of the Bob Dylan Center down in Tulsa, Oklahoma. That's all this week in E-Town.
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Jason Hawk Harris with Grandfather here on WMOT Roots Radio. I'm Erica, so happy to be traveling alongside y'all on this Saturday night. Although it is technically Sunday because it is midnight, and we are starting off the top of every hour with a song about dads today to celebrate Father's Day. So let me be the first to say happy Father's Day to all of you out there celebrating, and hopefully these songs at the top of the hour are a nice way to celebrate and keep that tribute going today. In the next hour, I've got music from Corb Lund and Keb Mo, John Prine with Bonnie Raitt, and the incomparable Angel from Montgomery next here on WMOT.

0: Americano. Roger Klein and the Peacemakers here on WMOT Roots Radio. Lester, Winchester, and McKendree, which is a trio group, was before that. It's a song called They Got It All. I've got Kib Mo on the way here on WMOT.
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0: Old Crow Medicine Show with a new song featuring Maggie Rose and Lee Oscar. That was Beautiful Land here on WMOT. They've got a really big tour coming up the next few months. They're going to be all over the U.S., places like New York, Wyoming, Colorado, Utah, Idaho, Illinois, you name it. They've probably got a show coming up near you. We heard Billy Gibbons in that set with Shuffle, Step, and Slide, and Keb Mo with Come On In My Kitchen started us off. Well, coming up later today, technically, June 21st, we have a new concert series at 3rd and Lindsley. It's going to be called 895 Alive. It's a Sunday night show. This is going to be our second one. And tonight we're going to have music from Nikki Bloom and Jack Blocker. If you'd like to come join us, you can find more info and tickets at 3rdandlindsley.com.
1: If it's of, by, and for the people, it's got to be MOT.

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1: Loretta Lynn with Ruby's Stool here on WMOT. Corb Lund in that set with Cows Around. Train Home, Chris Smither. And a new one by Clay Street Unit featuring Lindsay Liu called Choctaw County. That's off of their new album called Sin and Squalor. They've got some tour dates coming up here in Tennessee in Bristol. They're going to be at the Bristol Rhythm and Roots Reunion September 12th. September 13th, they'll be at Songbirds in Chattanooga. Towns Van Zandt on the way here on WMOT.
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Granddad by Sarah Potenza here on WMOT. We're celebrating Father's Day with a song about dads at the top of every hour. Happy Father's Day to all of you out there celebrating. Also, happy summer solstice to everyone as well. The next set, I've got music from Brennan Lee and Wet Willie. Subdudes next with All the Time in the World here on WMOT.

0: Wet Willie with Shout Bama Lama here on WMOT. Brennan Lee with Texas 1947 before that. She's on tour right now as well, but most of her dates are overseas. She's going to be over in Europe for the next month or so. I've got Greg Trooper coming up here on WMOT.
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0: Jay Buchanan, Deep Swimming here on WMOT. That's off of his latest solo record called Weapons of Beauty. You can, of course, find him singing in the band Rival Sons in the other half of his musical career. We heard Gary Louris in that set with New Normal, Man of Constant Sorrow, Donna the Buffalo's take on that tune, and Halfway by Greg Trooper started the set off. Well, WMOT has some tickets to give away. Now through Monday, you can enter to win tickets to see the Hermitage Roots and Rhythms concert series. They're having a country and Americana night at the Hermitage on Friday, June 26th, with music from Elizabeth Cook and Tim Easton. We also have a pair of tickets to give away to see Watkins Family Hour at the Ryman. That show's coming up this Tuesday, June 23rd, so you have to enter before the morning of June 22nd in order to be eligible for that one. More info on how to enter and win those tickets can be found at WMOT.org.
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0: Hope the High Road, Jason Isbell and the 400 Unit. That's, of course, off of the Nashville Sound album. We heard new music from Breakfield in that set. We just had them on stage this past week for our Wired In show, but if you weren't able to join us and catch them live then, they do have a show coming up at The Basement on July 11th as part of their Nashville residency that shows at 7 p.m. on July 11th. Bridget DeMeyer as well, we heard her song Ain't No Mister. Jimmy Reed coming up, Bright Lights, Big City on WMOT.
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for Anna E., and so glad to be with you. The next hour, I've got music from Joan Osborne and Kathy Matea. Brother Wallace next with Midnight Valley on WMOT.

0: Alejandro Escovedo with Heartbeat Smile here on WMOT. We also heard Nico Case in that set with People Got a Lot of Nerve. And Midnight Valley by Brother Wallace started us off. He's got a show coming up at The Basement here in Nashville on June 24th. Stick around for Kathy Matea coming up here on WMOT.
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Joan Osborne with Ladder here on WMOT Roots Radio. New music from Taj Mahal and the Phantom Blues Band. It's your voodoo workin'. Bob Schneider in that set, I Love This Life. And Kathy Matea with Holy Now started us off. Well, we've got a special edition of the Local Brew Hour coming up later today at 8 a.m., hosted by Anna Lee, with a replay Monday at 7 p.m. We got songs for dads and summertime, celebrating Father's Day and the summer solstice, featuring new music from Mara Connor, Linda Donovan, and Neil O'Neill, featuring Lily May. 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

0: Casey Chambers, Last Hard Bible here on WMOT. Off of his upcoming album, Time Will Tell, we heard IRL, also known as In Real Life by Devin Gilfillian. That album releases in just under a week, June 26th, and he's got a really cool release schedule planned for that day. Because the single off the album is called In Real Life, he's got multiple In Real Life experiences to help celebrate the album release that day. So you can join Devin Gilfillian for yoga that morning. He's also going to be at Vinyl Tap signing some records and playing a show at the Nashville Yards in Nashville, Tennessee, followed by a happy hour and outing at the Inglewood Lounge that evening. So those are four different In Real Life events that you can actually join Devin Gilfillian to celebrate the release of that album here in Nashville. I thought that was a really unique release day schedule. I hadn't seen something like that before. So again, that's all coming up on June 26th, which is this coming Friday. We heard Nothing Can Change This Love by AJ Croce before that, and Me and the Drummer by Willie Nelson started the set off. Well, I'm Erica. This is where I leave you for the evening. It's been so fun hanging out with you tonight, filling in for Anna E. Happy Father's Day. Happy summer solstice to all of you out there listening. I'll be with you again next weekend to kick off your Friday night. Until then, I'll leave you with I'm With Her and Ain't That Fine here on WMOT.
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far too long I've had nothing new to show to you. 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

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So we'll taste the bitter tears till the darkness disappears, while we're leaning on each other.

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Just poor people, that's all we were, trying to make a living out of blackland dirt. But we'd get together in a family circle singing loud. Daddy sang bass,

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Canada keeps bringing it. But is America still getting it? For decades, Canada's great musicians were appreciated and elevated to such a degree in the United States that many didn't realize they weren't from here. Joni Mitchell, Neil Young, Gordon Lightfoot, Leonard Cohen. And there's been a steady stream of pop and rock stars ever since, from Rush and Bryan Adams to Shania Twain and Drake. Americana Canadiana, I just made that up, is its own story. And don't worry, I'm only touching on the highlights here. Setting the bar for quality and cool was the band, Four Fifths Canadian, and they redefined what American roots music could do in the hands of super skilled musicians. Katie Lang became a star and a big influence. Blue Rodeo was a huge alt-country band north of the border in the 80s and 90s that found a smaller but loyal audience down here. The past decade has been rich with folk and roots talent from the north. Whitehorse, for me, has been the class of the field for creative modern folk rock. William Prince is a stunning solo singer-songwriter. The brothers Landreth are just amazing and deserving of a larger U.S. following. I suppose Alison Russell may be the most widely acclaimed Canada-born songwriter and performer of recent years. And then just to name a few more, there's Coulter Wall, Bahamas, and a recent guest on this show, Liam Duncan, a.k.a. Boy Golden. He told me in his experience, talent and influence flows from south to north more readily than from north to south. And my guest this week agrees, and she has reason to. She's from Alberta, like Joni Mitchell, a town called Grand Prairie, and she's a certified star in her native land, where she's won like a dozen or more Canadian CMA awards and several folk-leaning Juno awards. In 2013, she moved to Nashville and launched into a career that's had some big wins and some heartache. After stepping away from a major label deal in recent years, she's adjusted to the indie musician life and self-produced an album called The Acrobat, and it is being seen as a major gesture in the U.S. songwriter space. And she's an absolutely charming hang. So let's meet Tennille Towns.

From WMOT Roots Radio in Murfreesboro in Nashville, Tennessee, this is The String. I'm your host, Craig Havockhurst. The title cut from The Acrobat, a song written and sung with the great Laurie McKenna, is about a woman who is addicted, in her own way, to contorting herself to other people's needs. A compulsive people-pleaser who risks losing herself in the transactions across years. Tennille Towns, who released this Spare 9 song collection in April, says she's wrestled with this

0: period of transition and personal redirection that all pivoted around breaking up with Columbia Nashville, the major label that took her on in 2018. With them, she released one EP and the debut album, The Lemonade Stand, which did great in Canada, but it was ill-timed in the States as it was released in the heart of the pandemic. Eventually, she chose to take her own path and set up a studio in a spare room in her house. As she made demo recordings of her new material, some of her biggest and most notable supporters told her it sounded great. She took the encouragement well, saying she felt fragile at the time. And when she tested her audience about whether they would purchase, 300 vinyl LPs that she was planning to press, well, I'll let you hear that from her. And now she's touring solo in support of these moving and persuasive songs. Tennille came over and we sat down and I asked her about the Canada-America thing and about the country-Americana thing, and we had a great time. Here is Tennille Towns.
1: Yeah, it's so interesting how everything influences each other, but there were definitely moments where I felt like I didn't quite belong in the down-the-middle road of country music here in America. And I had the major label deal, and in so many aspects of that, like, they set me up for success in so many ways, but I just don't know that it sonically fit in that lane as well as mm-hmm. other things. And so I guess in Canada it just did. I think they have maybe a wider bulldozer of things that kind of fit in the family. And so,
0: yeah.
1: I mean, there was a lot of the Nashville country community, like, road-wise and tour-wise, like, different artists that pulled up a chair for me at the table in such an awesome way, and I got to tour America and yep. really felt a sense of belonging in that. I just think sonically it was always just a little different and a little left of center, and that definitely nudged me creatively to go, okay, well then let me just stay true to what that is and, like, explore what else that could be. And that was kind of part of the departure from the major label system for me. It was just like, it was really hard to keep getting green lights to releasing music because it wasn't hitting the markers of mm-hmm. what that success needed to be to keep investing into it. And I business-wise completely get that. And so it just kind of pushed me to a place of going, I don't think trying to fit in that box is the best scenario for me. I think I need to kind of bust out and be free. And for a while, that was terrifying. And
0: sure.
1: kind of this feeling of failure and, like, feeling really lonely about that, like, going from having this whole team and system to going, wait a second, if all of that's gone, like, what do I want to create? And what is left underneath that? And for a while, there was, like, quite a sadness that I stirred up some things in me that I had to work through. And now I feel like I'm kind of reaching more of the freedom side of that lonely. And
0: yeah.
1: it's been cool. I think releasing this record really helped me with that. It was like, hold on a second. I can just kind of create something in my house and that feels really true to me, and feeling this community of people out there embracing it. And I launched this record on vinyl because I felt like it was for more, you know, true music lovers who know the second verses. And
0: yeah.
1: And so I made a post about it, and vinyl's so expensive to make, and I, like, kind of went out on a limb
0: yeah.
1: going, okay, what if I get stuck with these? Am I going to give them to all my family for Christmas or what? And I posted about it, and people were so excited about the story of kind of reclaiming this creative autonomy, and I felt like they really embraced it, and that gave me so much wind in my sails to just go, I'm just going to follow that and keep kind of chasing that feeling, and that encouragement really supported the launch of this record in such a huge way. They blew past my goal of 300 and ordered over 1,000 vinyls in the pre-sale, which was more than I've ever done before. So it really meant so much to feel their support.
0: That's great. That's cool. Because that's our record.
1: Tangible music. Mm-hmm. That was so special to me.
0: I love it. Now, I think if I read your story correctly, you left the majors. They didn't leave you. Did you walk or did you get dropped?
1: I think it was a little bit of both. Okay. They were like, okay, well, let's do one more song. I don't think they wanted to drop me, which I really appreciate them mm-hmm. caring about me. So they kept just going, okay, let's try one more thing. And I think I kind of read between the lines and looked up and was like, I think I'm going to fly over here and let me just go and try this on my own. And they were so great about the departure, and
0: right.
1: it was kind of a mutual, like, all right, I think that's probably the best way to end things out here. So we had a good run. They set me up with a great community of listeners, and I don't regret any of that experience at all.
0: Oh, that's great to know. since I

0: got here 30 years ago, I've been trying to figure out the Nashville country music label deal.
1: Yeah, it's a whirlwind.
0: Because I've just find that they've left so much art and even money on the table by not knowing how to do anything but hit at country radio. It's binary.
1: Yeah, it is.
0: And even in this new world, they still seem to be struggling with it.
1: It is crazy how different the music industry is now from when I signed my deal. What was that, yeah, like 8 or 9 years ago? Like, it's completely different marketing tactics. Like, couldn't be more. I was still on the tail end of actual radio tours where I was visiting, mm-hmm, you know, stations across the country weeks on end. And those days are kind of over.
0: It's all right.
1: It's a different, there's just less people making more decisions. And so you can kind of, I don't know, the whole marketing of going to radio and also just what's happening online and on our phones is a whole new world. And so, yeah, so much of that changed. And I feel like I kind of got caught in the transition of that and with COVID. And
0: COVID, well, I was going to say.
1: Yeah, plenty of reasons there.
0: Another absolute feature for factor in this, all this, is that the Lemonade Stand, which is your label debut,
1: yep,
0: from Nashville.
1: Yep.
0: It's in 2020.
1: Yep.
0: And I've spoken to so many 2020 orphans.
1: Yeah, it was tough.
0: Do you guys like recognize each other as the ones who had their debut in that, you know, right then?
1: I do think we're bonded by that. That was a tough time to have a debut.
0: Yeah.
1: What was tough was that record had been done for 2 years. And so that was really hard because I had just been waiting on getting it out. And then the world took a turn and it's like, do we wait longer or do we share it now? Because the evolution creatively, even artistically for me, my voice, everything that had been evolving on the road during those three times had grown. And I was ready to like it was almost like kind of stunting the growth to not have that record out. And so I made the creative decision to let it come in that time. But it was really hard because we couldn't, you know, surround it with the right embrace that it would have got if that hadn't been going on in the world. So yeah, it's a weird time to look back on that. I do feel bonded by other people, mm-hmm, who were celebrating like number ones. I remember we're like, we'd be doing like backyard parties with lawn chairs spread out. Like we had like an album release thing where a few people would come by and we're sitting in a backyard. And I was like, this is not what I pictured for this debut album coming out. But so grateful those people still chose to celebrate in the ways that we could. But it was hard.
0: Bringing it back. And then I'd also made the note that to get that album out, it was like 9 years or something between signing and that release. And that's another thing about these labels that just makes me insane. And the industry knows it's insane because when Scott Borchetta left that system, created Big Machine, I interviewed him then. And one of the things he said was like, that system is a bunch of oil tankers and we need to build fighter jets that can turn on a dime and make decisions quickly and try stuff. And it's just amazing.
1: It is incredibly frustrating. Yeah. It's just not what serves a creative evolution.
0: Totally.
1: Because that's what was really exciting about making this record is I made it in the fall and I immediately sent it to get mastered and produced the vinyl that came just in time for the release in April. And it was just like, oh, wow, that's fun. Like, you could make a record a year. You could make, you could share so much more new music, even if it's not final. I mean, and I feel really inspired to do that now. It's like, creatively, I'm like, I have songs that are finished and I'm just like, I'm going to share them because that's the timestamp of where I am in my music right now. I think I look at artists like Emmylou Harris or, you know, these just legends that have made it through decades of creating music and they have a catalog that represents all the tattoos of those timestamps in their life because music was being released so much faster in that era. And like that to me is really exciting about the freedom of kind of being on my own is like, do I love this song right now? Yeah, I do. Do I want to ride that energy right now? Yeah, I do.
0: I'm glad that you came away from that major label run with a smile and gratitude.
1: Yeah.
0: Because there's also, we've heard the other kinds of stories that leave people quite embittered. But you did land at a time when, and you also identified the sound that was on the radio. And I think that nails it.
1: Yeah.
0: I hold just a lot of resentment for a format that is so divorced from the genre's traditions from its many things, and they can't even take advantage of a Billy Strings.
1: I know.
0: They're like, we wouldn't know what to do with that. I covered Oh Brother, Where Art Thou, Break It Out. They're like, we don't know how to play that. The whole system would fall apart if we played Band of Constant Sorrow next to Faith Hill.
1: Right.
0: And it's just like, you were a music fan once. All you people in the suits, you were 20 and you knew that you were listening to a total range of stuff.
1: A variety of music.
0: Like, what happened to you guys? Anyway.
1: It's also what people are just kind of trained to listen to. And a lot of times, I don't know, maybe this is wrong of me to say, but so much of the genre of country music is something that is part of an experience that's a little more passive listening, where it's just on and it's less like seeking out an artist and listening to the whole record and like diving into that kind of variety that's like leaned forward. And that to me was really interesting, kind of watching the audiences through the year of playing different country music festivals or playing something like Moon Crush or Merle Fest, and like watching the way that people are showing up early in the day. They're sitting, they're listening, they're more attentive. And it just was like, oh, there is music on the fringe. And I think there always has been. And to be honest, those are the ones that push the genre in directions that aren't in the middle lane. And I think that's what kind of arcs the evolution of country music through history, is the ones who were never afraid to be a little bit on the outside. And that's what I aspire to, just follow the music. And I think that's those kind of artists like a Johnny Cash, or even I keep going back to Emmy Lou, but to me she did such a great job of that, where it was just like, where's the music taking me right now? Let me just go there instead of trying to go what's working or what's serving where the society is in that moment, because that's always going to exist in any decade, I think. That's just like, you can look back through time and see the ones who are on the outside, and they're members of the Country Music Hall of Fame. They're standing pillars of people who, you know, helped evolve the sound of what reflects our time in history. So that's where I want to hang.

0: You heard Emmylou Harris come up in my conversation with Tenille Townes, and not for the last time, because we both regard her as a paragon of independent-minded country and folk music. On the new album, Tenille offers a salute to her hero in this song, Gray Like Emmylou, a lovely one that enlists the magical voices of Sarah Jarosz, Sarah Watkins, and Aoife O'Donovan, the trio supergroup I'm With Her. We'll talk about that one later in the hour. Now, though, we take Tenille's story back to the beginning. So let's go to Alberta.
1: Yeah.
0: You're growing up in the 90s, early 2000s in a place called Grand Prairie.
1: Grand Prairie.
0: What's this like?
1: It's as grand as it sounds. It's a lot of sky, like so much blue sky to just kind of dream and be whatever you wanted to be. And, you know, I grew up an introvert in my family that was definitely more extroverted and a community that was also kind of loud and also like really supportive of each other. It was like, you know, a neighbor's house would burn down and there'd be an event where everyone would show up and bring baked goods and things. Like it was literally that kind of small town, have each other's back feel a lot of the time. We have a youth shelter in my hometown called the Sunrise House. And when I was like 15, my mom would take me after school to different local businesses, and I typed out a sponsor letter and invited people to come to this concert to support this shelter. And like the first year, people showed up and bought auction items, and like we raised $30,000 for this place. And I was like, is this what music can do? Like, and what a community coming together can do? Like, I'm in. So I grew up witnessing that. And kind of being the shy, quiet music kid in the mix of that. And that was Grand Prairie for me.
0: What's the population we're talking about?
1: Like 50,000. It's okay. A little over that now, but yeah.
0: Did you grow up in like farming world or like professional family?
1: I didn't. I was a county kid, so I rode the county school bus, but we had like a small acreage that was near a lake. My dad actually was a water skier, and we loved to do that in the summertime. And so we grew up doing that.
0: Cool. And you had how many brothers and sisters?
1: Younger brother, yeah.
0: Right.
1: Just the two of us. He's like 5 years younger than me. And yeah, my parents, my dad kind of built equipment and stuff in his garage, and my mom did the books in the kitchen, and we watched them build this little company, and they worked really hard at it. It was kind of cool to see. I think that was my inspiration of work ethic for sure.
0: Now, your given name is a...
1: Yeah, it's a mouthful.
0: Is a wild adventure, and I'd love for you to say it because I want it to go on the record. And it looks like it might. Is it native in some way? Is it First Nation?
1: Or? I believe it's Ukrainian, actually, but my dad says it's Canadian it's Nad Kernishny, and it has enough letters for the Mickey Mouse theme song. So.
0: Nad Kernishny.
1: Yeah.
0: Tenille, Nicole, Nad Kernishny.
1: That's it.
0: I like it. So you think you might have Eastern European
1: I think something of that nature, yeah.
0: All right, crazy, yeah. Cool. So when do you get a hold of a guitar or a song? When does this start to grab you?
1: Okay, well, a song, I was like really young in the back seat, kind of singing along to whoever was driving control in the stereo. And I used to follow along to records, to lyric booklets. That was I think I learned how to read following those.
0: Oh, wow.
1: And then my grandparents had my papere had like a guitar in the closet that hadn't been touched in years, and he let me borrow that. I think I was like, I don't know, 12 or 13, and that's when I started going, wait, I could put all these things I'm writing in my journal at school in English class, like together with a couple chords, and I started really loving writing songs by, I guess, probably eighth grade. And that to me was like this defining moment of, oh, I think I do want to do this. I want to craft music and I want to play it for people. I also was just like one of those kids who just always wanted everybody around to be happy. And I think I would get up there and sing music at different local events. And I sang the anthem at the hockey games and, you know, the cancer relay. And I would just like watch people smile from feeling live music. And I was like, oh, I want to do that. And so, that was kind of what bit the bug.
0: How much of it was of your influences and what you loved and were trying to model was distinctly country versus, I don't know, Fleetwood Mac to disco?
1: It was a lot of those things, actually. Yeah, I mean, with my mom, it was mostly just powerhouse female voices, like Shania Twain or Celine Dion. We'd be driving around singing. And with my dad, it was like, it was more of the rock and roll for sure. He's a big U2 fan, lots of Fleetwood Mac. And my grandparents, it was more just like the standard classic voices. Like we'd go on summer road trips in their motorhome and have cassettes of Elvis or Dolly Parton. And I think Dolly was kind of like the songwriting guru to me. It was just like I'd listen to the furniture and those songs and those melodies and be like, why does it, it's like, I think what maybe drew me to country as a whole was the feeling of home. And like, I'm in the middle of nowhere, Canada, but like a lot of the themes of country music have this sense of home that's like more of a feeling than a place. And like that to me was always something that called to me, but I had influences from all around and I never really set out to go, I'm going to sing country music. I just was singing songs I loved.
0: I noticed that home popped up early on and like one of the very first things you have in the streaming is listed as a single as has home in the title.
1: Oh yeah. Yeah.
0: And then I really got knocked out by the song Home to Me from your train.
1: Heck yeah.
0: Train work tape. That was a neat recording. Cause it was very, it was arranged. It had a band in it, but it was unpolished. It was like very nice.
1: Thank you for saying that. That was a good listening to it. That was literally recorded on a moving train.
0: Yeah.
1: Yeah.
0: It could feel the ambience. That was
1: heck
0: great.
1: Yeah.
0: So you light out on your own tour instead of going to college, right? You're just like, I'm going to go see what this is like.
1: Yeah, I convinced my parents, you know, they always were like saving up for college and that was sort of the plan. But all my friends were filling out applications and I was just like, I think I need to hit the road. And so I made a PowerPoint for my parents and presented that I wasn't going to hit my 10,000 hours in a classroom that I had to. He was a big Malcolm. My dad was like Malcolm Gladwell, outliers, 10,000 hour rule guy. And so I used that in my pitch. I did. I was like, Dad. So I hit the road. We did like, we traveled to middle schools and high schools across Canada and I tried to work out on my 10,000 hours, and when that tour wrapped, we spent like 32 weeks in a motorhome driving across Canada, and when that finished, that felt like the first year of college for sure. And then and then after that, he was like, okay, I believe you. You're serious about this. So he helped me make the drive, and we drove 47 hours in my little Tacoma that's parked outside and made it here, and that's when I started going, I really want to dive into the songwriting world and, you know, sharpen my craft of songwriting and be immersed in Nashville and really learn from that. And that was kind of my starting point here.
0: Can I ask what it was like booking your own first tours when nobody knew really who you were and how you created credibility or made a demo and called ahead and worked the internet?
1: I mean, it was always one door leading to the next. I mean, my first door, I felt like I was like 10 and I heard the promoter of the festival in my hometown on the radio promoting the show. And this is dating myself way back, but like I got off the bus from school and I went to the phone book and looked up his name and I just called him and said, hey, I'm Tennille. I live here. I was just wondering if you needed any local singers for your festival. And he like kind of laughed at me and said they were booked, but he'd keep me in mind down the road. And 10-year-old me was like, all right, he's going to keep me in mind. What a win.
0: Yeah.
1: And then he heard me sing the anthem and he called me and said, actually, why don't you come sing O Canada at the festival? And I was so pumped. I got to hold a cordless mic. It was a great day.
0: Oh, wow.
1: And then the next year he booked me with a band. And that's kind of been the story of everything was like never just being afraid to ask and show up. And so I mean, I booked those school tours literally just reaching out to school boards. It was like, hey, I've recently graduated. I'm coming around with this message to the schools. And like,
0: really? Okay.
1: It was just kind of a knock on door policy, really. And then coming here, it was the same thing. I used to just go to rounds or sit at the Bluebird and listen to people and meet them after and meet the people I was in line with, you know,
0: but
1: also
0: in this school tour scenario, you're kind of creating a service.
1: Yeah.
0: Message. You're trying to like.
1: It was called the Play It Forward Tour. Yeah.
0: Okay.
1: I was like, we would recognize three kids at each school who were like the ones who were just making a quiet difference. And so we'd have the school recognize these kids. And so we'd tell their stories and sing them some songs. And I found sponsors to like back the whole tour. So every school would get a little honorarium that student would get to decide what it would go towards. And it turned out to be a really cool thing.
0: That's marvelous. You're like 17, 18 years old?
1: This was in my pitch. It had to be good to not go to college. So yeah, I had to come up with something.

0: This looks back a bit onto Neil Towns' career with her first hit single, Somebody's Daughter. Except this isn't the recording that went number one at Canadian radio and won her four Canadian Country Music Awards in 2019. It's from an acoustic EP that Columbia Nashville, the major label that signed her, released to introduce her to the public. Aesthetically, it foreshadows The Acrobat, the spare acoustic album she's recently released after walking away from that label deal. When we come back after a break, we talk about Tennille's journey in Music City. I'm Craig Havokhurst, and this is The String from WMOT.
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0: My guest this hour is songwriter-artist Tennille Towns, and this is one of her finest songs, Enabling, from her new solo acoustic album, The Acrobat. She wrote it after arriving in Music City in 2013 and landing her first industry break, a publishing deal with indie company Big Yellow Dog. It's an outfit with a deep roster of fine writers, a history with Americana, and a big catalog of hits and Grammy winners. It was the perfect place for her to be. And Tennille picks up the story.
1: That was all such a crazy time because I'd met Carla at Big Yellow Dog, like really close to the time that I'd met Jim Cattino at Sony. And so it all kind of started unfolding together. And Carla was like, we got to get the songs right. And they just basically like told me to write down a list of dream co-writers. And they set every single one of them up and just like let me go meet a bunch of different creative forces in this community and learn from them. And some of the songs were amazing and some of them weren't, it just wasn't the right fit, but it was such a creative exploration in those first couple years. It felt like, it's kind of funny, moving to town, it was like the goal was to try to like get a pub deal eventually. And I, at that time I was like, I don't know, maybe it'll just be writing songs for other people. Maybe that'll help me get in the door. And the artist thing kind of opened up right away, which was pretty cool to me. Mm-hmm. So then it became Big Yellow Dog really supporting the vision of that and me just kind of trying to find my own voice in all of those. It was like all of a sudden I had all these committees of people going, this is a good song or this feels right. And I just kind of had to like find my own way in that too.
0: Right?
1: Yeah.
0: What kind of conversation did the label have with you about setting realistic expectations, making promises, time horizon, creative control? What was it like getting signed and knowing that this was where you're going to put your faith?
1: You know, it was just purely exciting. Like, it was such a high to be like, I played my songs in a boardroom. It felt like, I don't know, some weird American Idol audition. Like, they're all sitting in these chairs staring at me. And I played a few songs, and Randy Goodman was the president at the time, and he kind of smiled at me after, and he was like, something about your voice makes me think of Leonard Cohen. And I was like, interesting. And he goes, can you sing that Hallelujah song? And I was like, are you okay? I hadn't played that song in years. Yeah. And so I retuned my guitar for it and literally said a Hail Mary prayer that I could remember the words. And it was kind of this out-of-body experience just singing that song. And they were, like, really fired up. And they were like, we don't want to let you leave here. Like, let's do this. And I just felt so excited that people, like, were excited about my voice and the vision. And the first little while was just, like, everything was new. And I was just like, oh, this is so cool. And I learned a lot. And at first it was just, like, writing some songs, getting ready, and then, you know, Jay Joyce was at the top of my list of producers to get to work with, and so they introduced us, and we spent, you know, 7 or 8 weeks in the studio working on that record, and then it just kind of, then I got on a tour, and they weren't ready to put music out yet, and so we did some acoustic work tapes that ended up being the first thing we released. And
0: okay, I saw that, right?
1: Yeah, and that's what I worked on with Daniel, which was awesome. And
0: so I see.
1: We got those out and then waited around for the record. And
0: that's probably pretty interesting, but it sets you up to the market as a songwriter first.
1: It did. It couldn't have unfolded better. Looking back, I'm like, that's exactly how that was meant to play out. But at the time, I was just like, I have this tour opening for Miranda Lambert and these songs are done and can't we put the record out? And that was like definitely, so the timeline was always floating from your initial question with the label. It was just like, I don't know what'll happen, but everything felt so exciting to me in that spot.
0: Talk about Miranda Lambert specifically and what she offered, how she helped you usher in. She was on the label. It occurred to me too, this was the Dixie Chicks label, who must have reached you up there in Canada.
1: They absolutely did. Yeah. Sony had such a good run of things, but
0: how did Miranda, how'd you work with her?
1: Miranda was awesome. She was the first person to ever take me on the road. She let me play for 15 minutes solo acoustic on the Bandwagon tour. And it was just an absolute dream to get to watch her show and study, you know, her live experience and that collection of songs and great songwriting every night. And she really took me under her wing and made me feel really taken care of. And I appreciated all her support through those years.
0: Right.
1: Yep.
0: And in that world of songwriters, talk about finding the ones that you really bonded with, who maybe you still write with today. Who are your, like, the co-writers that you would trust with your life after all this experience?
1: You know, okay, so Gordy Sampson is one of my favorite writers, and we've written a lot of songs together through the years, like Jersey on the Wall, and we still write a ton of songs, and he's just one of my favorite people, and Daniel Tashin's one of those. You know, it was really cool to get in the room with people like Luke Laird and Barry Dean and Laurie McKenna. Those were all just like dream rights for me. And
0: Laurie pops up here very soon in our story.
1: Yes, she sure does. Mm-hmm. I just look up to her so much. And then, there, you know, people like my friend Keelan Donovan and I, we both were kind of signed at Big Yellow Dog at around the same time and just got to be great friends and written tons of songs through the years. And he lives in Austin now, and we still write songs on Zoom a couple times a month. And I love working with that guy. So, yeah, all kinds of different people.
0: Mm-hmm. You talked about preserving your own voice in that new system that you're involved in.
1: Yeah.
0: What's it like writing a song solo today, which I know some of these on the Acrobat are? And did you ever have to go to a place where, like, I need to protect that space and regularly write material that is only coming from me? Was that a priority for you?
1: I don't think that was conscious. Okay. I think, you know, in the early part of releasing music, I was writing songs by myself. And some of those, like, there are songs on the Lemonade Stand that I wrote solo and, or one of them. And, and so I just feel like that was kind of part of my process always. But I think it was always the song or the music that would guide me to that. Like sometimes, most of the time I'd start a song idea and it would just be like, okay, there's the seed, like just keep it a seed. And I'd have just like this pocket full of seeds that I'd bring into different co-writes. And then sometimes I'd start a song or like a little seed and it would just kind of keep going and I would just follow it. And then that one would become its own little tree. And that, you know, so it's kind of like, I just really trusted the songs in that. And if I felt called to keep going on it on my own, I would. And if I felt like it was better left a seed for someone else to come in and contribute to, then I'd do that. So I don't know if it was ever conscious, but I always was conscious about starting songs. That's always been something I've loved, is going, I know my fingerprint will stay intact. If I'm coming in with a perspective or something that I want to say or process. And there was a season where I think that got a little lost too, because I was just busy on the road or, you know, maybe not spending as much time on those seeds. And that, I think that that's a little bit of where I think I drifted from some center spots.
0: Yeah.
1: You know, post-pandemic stuff. So it felt really good to kind of get back to that in the season of this record.
0: Can you tell me about the seed of Jersey on the Wall specifically? It's a really amazing song because it pulls off something that should be or could be real maudlin and sentimental and sappy and a freaking conversation with God, philosophical, theological. And I thought the way you put it together was amazing.
1: Thank you.
0: What's the story with that one?
1: Yeah, this one's got a real, real true story. But I, in part of my school touring days, I had met a few schools that I would keep going to. So one of them, I got booked in Grand Manan, New Brunswick. And so I was living in Nashville at the time, and it was like planes, trains, automobiles, and a ferry to get to from here. And so I get to this small island town, and I played for the school, and I got to know this group of students, and I was just, like, enamored by them. Like, they really had each other's backs. And so that night, the teacher pulled me aside. We did a little show at the school gym with all the parents out, and I learned that there had been a car accident there a few months prior, and that's why they'd brought me. And so on this tiny island, there was a car full of high school kids, and one of them, her name was Danielle, and she was the star basketball player, and she never got to take her full ride scholarship because she was taken in this fluke wreck. So I just, like, wept with this teacher, even more so moved by this town and everything they'd been through, and we stayed in touch, and I flew back the following spring for their high school graduation to surprise the kids, and so everybody's piled in the gym again. There's, like, 20 kids graduating, best kind of grad ever, and Danielle's parents get on stage, and they give their daughter's honorarium scholarship to Zoe, who is a year younger and who was also in the car the night of the wreck, and there's not a dry eye in this room, and I stare up on, you know, at the school gymnasium wall, and they had her jersey hanging in memory. And I just kind of looked at it, and I was like, I have questions for you, God. Like, this is the best group of people, and how could something like this happen? And, like, one of my best friends from home lost her little brother around that same time, and so I was just spinning in those questions, and picking up a guitar and being able to ask them or talk about it is kind of my way of finding understanding, and that's always what I think is like a driver in the reason I write songs. And so that song came from me really struggling with how do bad things happen to good people? Mm-hmm. And so asking those questions in this chorus brought a lot of healing. And it's been wild hearing stories from people who've heard this song, and it makes them think about people in their life. And it's hard to talk about that. And like, there's a lot of courage for somebody at a merch stand to come up, and I can kind of always tell by the way they're like glancing at the floor, like they're about to tell me about someone. And it's like, it's an honor to hear those stories. So that song always mean a lot to me because of that.
0: Song goes number one in Canada.
1: Yeah.
0: And did not in America.
1: Is this true?
0: And it's so, it's, I mean, it's the same audience that would have lit up Jesus Take the Wheel.
1: Yeah.
0: And it's a song I just like, how does that not fly?
1: You know, there's so many factors, but I think the main one on that song to me, unfortunately, was timing. Like, it got sent to radio in February of 2020.
0: Okay.
1: In America.
0: Wow. Right.
1: And by March, nobody wanted to hear a song about Jersey on the Wall.
0: Wow.
1: Yeah.
0: Isn't that wild?
1: So that timing
0: was cultural waves.
1: It just wasn't the time for down here.

0: crashing. Forgive me, I'm just asking.
1: So here is what Tennille Town sounds like with full production. In this case, courtesy of the heavy hitter Jay Joyce. And it's one of the biggest singles of her career, Jersey on the Wall. You heard the story, so I wanted to share this aspect of her sound as it was released on her major label debut, The Lemonade Stand. As we arrive at our final segment, I asked Tennille about her performing life.
2: You have alluded to that sort of long learning curve of who you are and who your ultimate audience is and what vehicle is right for getting out there.
0: Yeah.
2: And I guess I'll ask how those lessons of the tours and in the stadium kind of environment and the dates you're playing for yourself leads to what you have done recently, what you're doing now, what your aspirations are as a live performer.
0: Yeah. So, I mean, I got thrown out to get to open for so many of these heroes, and Miranda took me out on the road. Dierks Bentley took me out for a year.
2: Oh, great.
0: We opened up for some Keith Urban shows, some George Strait stuff, some Reba, Brothers Osborne, like all these different country audiences. And it was really fun to make friends at all these shows. And like, I very much have driven in a live sense for that sense of community. And I feel like the listening audience is such a big part of that. I also love to go to all the emotions. And so, I mean, I love to stomp around and jump off the drum riser. And like, I have a lot of energy to get to move around with a band too. So that's a big part. There's almost like a more of a rock edge that I think comes out when I have a band with me.
2: Okay.
0: And I really love that part too. So it's kind of been interesting to swing between those two things.
2: Yeah.
0: And I feel like the community of people we're building are ones who are there for the ride of that. And so in Canada, we've got audiences that'll come and they know that there's an acoustic part in the show where they're going to get to put some requests out. And every show I always say, I just want it to be a safe place where everybody feels loved and welcome to show up and be exactly who they are. And I think we've kind of been nurturing that, and people are keep coming back. And even if it's small but mighty, they bring a couple friends the next time we come through, and it's been really cool to watch it grow. And so we just finished a tour called the Living Room Tour, which was kind of me paying homage to the first music I ever put out on Living Room Work Tapes, and also helping open a door for this record and the Acrobat to have a moment, and really stripping everything back. And it just felt like the right thing to do. And in my transition of the major label system ending and going indie and feeling like I just wanted it to be me and the audience. And I really think these shows have been like vulnerability as a two-way street. Like they are showing up really open-hearted and welcoming for hearing stories and feeling things pretty deeply, and also laughing. And like, they're very like conversational. They're very fluid. These shows have been really special to me. So it's been a fun tour.
2: Nice. Paint a good picture there. So approaching the Acrobat, we got a little bit of the architecture. According to a longer conversation you did with the Bluegrass Situation, where you were the artist of the month
0: was
2: for April.
0: So cool.
2: You really
0: they
2: did have
0: wonderful.
2: To process some mental health struggles and kind of some life troughs.
0: Yeah.
2: As you reconfigured what you're doing, your goals, and your posture as an artist. So.
0: Yeah.
2: Set us up from you as a person in the world, trying to get to the place where these are in the grooves.
0: Songs. It was such an interesting moment in my life for sure. Like things career wise had, circling back to that conversation we had about things sort of having this edge of failure a little bit. Like the departure from the label happened, and I was just like, wait, who am I without that system, and what does that feel like? So that was in the cocktail. And then I was also just personally going through some situationship stuff that was messy and hard on my heart. And I just kind of had this moment. There's a song on this record called Enabling that I felt like was kind of a jumping off point for me, because I had this moment where someone that I loved came up to me in a parking lot with an attempted apology. And it was almost like an out-of-body experience where I could hear myself answering, going, it's okay, don't worry about it, it's all good. And like feeling like I really said that a lot, and like noticing how much of myself I was erasing at the cost of other people. And that was like a wake-up call to me, where I was like, I don't want to do that anymore. And what does it look like to kind of push against that, or to find my own intuition again? And I think like it's not something you lose all at once. It's like it's so so small over a long period of time. And I think I just reached a part where I'd started to notice it. And so that, I think, also goes back to just personality wise and, you know, even what I was like as a kid growing up, just wanting to make sure everybody else is okay. And it's like, I had to kind of like let go of some of that. And that was a lot of growth. And that also was like kind of opening up things in myself that I'd just pushed away, like my struggles with depression or kind of like having some, the Pollyanna approach of everything is always, you know, got to be optimistic and there's so much to be grateful for. Like there's kind of a curse side to that, that I really explored a lot for a couple of years. And so a lot of therapy, a lot of digging, a lot of time by myself. And I just kind of came out of that process going, who am I without all this? And what do I want to say on my own? Mm-hmm. And that was the perfect little cocktail for this record.
2: Well, I'll tell you, the song Enabling is the reason we're sitting here. Aww. I wanted to have this conversation because that song.
0: Thanks. Thank you for saying that.
2: It's really, really cool. Impressive piece of negotiating stuff that, again, can lapse into maudlin territory and schmaltz. And you really nailed it. I'm also reading this giant, deep novel about addiction.
0: Oof.
2: And and what I had known about it kind of clinically, intellectually, is really kind of in this visceral, sometimes extremely uncomfortable space. And that can be, you know, there's the substance abuse side of addiction, but there's also and enabling.
0: Yep.
2: But it comes in more subtle forms, as your song kind of suggests, that it comes in that if I continue to indulge a partner's taking advantage of me or other situations and glossing it over, you lose something of yourself.
0: You do. And I don't think love is love if it means losing yourself. Mm-hmm. And that's like really hard to wake up to when you love somebody. It's like, those boundaries are nearly impossible to make, I think. And so I just, I felt like I needed to kind of talk about what that felt like in that moment. And it's messy. There's nothing about it that's easy to separate yourself and like put distance between, whether it's someone in their addiction or someone in, it's just the way that they've gotten used to treating you over time. And,
2: yes.
0: And being like, that doesn't work for me anymore. That's like the, pretty much the hardest thing to me ever. So writing that song definitely helped me process. It's still something I'm learning and struggling with. And but that song was a wake up call. And then, you know,
2: well, the Acrobat is a very similar territory.
0: It is.
2: And this idea of contortion to adapt to somebody else, people pleasing. Yeah. And so this was the one with Lori McKenna, the great Lori McKenna.
0: The great.
2: Talk about your relationship with her and how this song burst out of that.
0: I love Lori so much. Yeah. I got to see her when my dad and I first moved to, he helped me drive to move to Nashville. We got two tickets flukily to the Bluebird to see your play. Mm. And I was so enamored by her style of writing. It made me go back to the rental apartment I was in and study every one of her records. And she really set the bar for me. So when I got the pub deal and they were like, who's your dream writers? I mean, her name was at the top. And so it was pretty surreal from that Bluebird round to, like, I don't know, maybe 7 years later, sitting across a room from her and getting to write together. And she's just so much, you know, more than I imagined she would be even in person. And we've written lots of songs through the years, and she invited me up to Boston and we got to write some of these songs together. And the Acrobat was one of those. And it was really interesting. It makes a lot of sense to me that we wrote this about a character, because I felt like there was so much of this character that I related to, but I didn't even know it at the time. And like, I think the distance from that helped me sort of see that people-pleasing tendency that I was, you know, really struggling with at the time and didn't even quite know it. So the song knew before I did, and it was really cool to, you know, that song didn't make sense to release at the time. I don't think I was emotionally ready to really grasp onto it. And so a few years later, I was really glad that it raised its hand, and I called her and was like, she'd been quietly championing me making a record like this. She's like, we need like a Living with Ghosts. Like, just make your guitar vocals, they're always my favorite when you send them after a write. And like, that just was so encouraging to hear from her. And so I was like, okay, I'm doing it. I'm making the record. I was like, will you please sing with me on this song? And she comes in on the line about the fortune teller, which feels pretty fitting for the voice of wisdom that she is.
2: Musically, one of the songs that I love most and I want to play is Gray Like Emmy Lou, because you teamed up with the great voices from I'm With Her. You clearly have let us know your feelings about Emmy Lou, but we all have them. just how did that song come together?
0: And
2: obviously you're alone in your little workspace. I'm With Her didn't just show up.
0: No, they did not. But this was such, I love this song so much. I wrote this with my friends Jordan Shellhart and Kat Higgins, and we're talking about Emmy Lou and the bar she sets for true artistry in all the ways. And we also were just talking about how beautiful she is. And Jordan had a couple lines started in this chorus about saying how it would be such a nice compliment to someone to say that I hope you live a long life and go great like Emmy Lou. And that would be such a good way to wish somebody well. And this song's really about a friendship ending and how flipping hard those are. But we wrote this song, and I had recorded a version that I thought would make sense for this record. And I've just been such a fan of I'm With Her and all three of those artists, and just like from a distance admiring what they're building. And so I reached out on Instagram. I was like, hey, I'm such a fan, and I had this song that made me think of you guys, and I just wondered if I could send it your way. And they replied right away. They were like, thanks for sending. We love the song, and let's see if we can make this happen. And and so at around that time too, Daniel Tashin was hosting his jams at Brown's Diner. And so both Sarah Jaros and I sang songs on the night that he tributed Wrecking Ball. And so we were standing there. I'd just like gotten Sarah's vocals that she'd sent over. And I was like, how cool is this that we're here at this Emmy Lou thing? And we just worked on that song together. And that was really special to get to do with them.
2: And I always like to ask artists about the last song they choose for their record. It's a big choice, probably the hardest one.
0: Choice.
2: In Love with the Sky. It's a beautiful track, but we'll go out of here with that.
0: Well, thanks for asking about the song. I do have a sweet spot for the last song on the record for sure. But this one is, it's about how much I love music. And it's kind of been the greatest love of my life so far. I don't think I've come close to figuring out other relationships of love yet, but that one makes sense to me. And so I wrote this song from that perspective of like learning how to let someone else in with this, the love that I have for this dream. And so Lori McKenna and I wrote this one together, and we were kind of joking about the Brandy song, the yacht rock thing, and how he's talking about, you know, the what is the line, that my love is the sea. And I was just like, wow, I relate to this sailor a lot, because I think music is this great expedition and this wonderful dream, and it's also kind of a torturous thing sometimes. And so that's what this song is writing about, the love of music.
2: Yeah, I thought of Merle Haggard singing, I'd like to settle down, but they won't let me.
0: But they won't let me.
2: You're the Rolling Stones, so don't fall in love with me.
0: Yeah, there's plenty of those warning songs. It's like, be careful if you love me.
2: I was
0: me.
2: Born a rambling man.
0: Yeah, it was a cult. Oh, so true. We need a playlist of this.
2: Nice. Tenille, thanks for the time. This is a great conversation.
0: Thank you for your time. It was just such a joy to get to chat with you.

Tenille Townes, recorded May 19th, 2026, at my studio in Nashville. This is In Love with the Sky, the final song on her new album, The Acrobat. And before we go, I'd be remiss to not mention Tenille's work as a philanthropist. She talked about raising money for schools on her very first tour and her first successful benefit in support of a youth shelter in Grand Prairie, her hometown. Well, since then, her concerts for the Sunrise House have raised more than $2 million. Her hometown named a street that leads there to Tenille Townes Way in 2024. Pretty cool. So that's our show. Thanks for being with us. The Strings of production of WMOT Roots Radio, serving Nashville and the region from the campus of Middle Tennessee State University in Murfreesboro. 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

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Welcome to the Local Brew Hour with support from Brown's Diner. I'm your host, Anna Lee, and I'll have a few songs for dads and songs of the season today. 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Summertime songs really awaken the feeling of long, carefree, sunny days, and I have two sets of those today, and they really capture that for me, and I really hope that you'll feel the same way when you hear these songs today. We'll start with Elise Davis and Summertime on the Local Brew.

Summertime from Sad Penny on the Local Brew. I usually start playing that song in winter because it really evokes that summertime nostalgia for me. And Joe Meredith, who is Sad Penny, has been on my mind lately because I recently played a song from her other project, the Nashville duo, the St. Johns. She is a surfer from St. Augustine, Florida, where it's pretty much summertime all the time. But she's been in Nashville for a while, and I'm a big fan of Joe Meredith, the St. Johns, as well as her solo project, Sad Penny. And we heard In the Summertime, that's the Tattletale Saints, Vanessa McGowan and Cy Wynn Stanley, originally from Auckland, New Zealand. They've been in Nashville for many years now. And that song was originally by Roger Miller. Their whole album came out in 2023 called In the Summertime, is covers. And some of my favorite songs are on it. They do a great version of Warren Zevon's Carmelita. Tattletale Saints, In the Summertime. Scott Sachs with I Am the Summertime. And we started the Local Brew Hour today with Elise Davis, a song called Summertime. Here's another one called Summertime, and you likely have heard this one. It's been recorded by many artists. It's from Gershwin's Porgy and Bess. Here's the Deltas on the Local Brew.

0: That's J.D. McPherson, Just Like Summer. That is from his 2024 album, Night Owls. The band Lula and the title track to their EP, Sweet Southern Summer. We heard John R. Miller with Summer Lens. That's on Heat Comes Down. John R. Miller's new album, The Great Unknowing, is out now on vinyl and CD, and it'll be available on streaming services next month. John recently chatted with Craig Havokhurst on The String. You can hear that at WMOT.org. And the Deltas, so many great recordings of that song from Gershwin's American folk opera, Porgy and Bess. Billie Holiday released Summertime a year after Porgy and Bess debuted, and Louis Armstrong and Ella Fitzgerald did too a few years later. And if you search the song title and include Marcus King and Billy Strings, there's an amazing live version of it from Carter Vintage Guitars here in Nashville. And it's worth the search. Really, really amazing for Marcus King and Billy Strings. And just such a great song. And I really like that version from brothers Ted and John Siegel, who are the Deltas. I have a set of songs for dads and granddads up next on The Local Brew.
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3: He never knew that the world was crazy. 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

There's a church in the valley by the wildwood. No lovelier spot

That's John Sierra. He is a son and the father of a son, and that's his song, Fathers and Sons. On the Local Brew for this Father's Day and summer solstice, we heard Garrett Hendricks and Take Me Home, the singer. That is from a four-song EP that Garrett released a few years ago with a song written for each of his four grandparents. James Talley started that set, The Dreamer, song for my father. It's on James's recent album, Bandits, Ballads, and Blues. Up next, a set of new releases, starting with my fellow Angeleno, now Nashvillian like me, Mara Connor. She will be joining us in August to play Finally Friday. This is her new song, Joe, Mara Connor, on the Local Brew. Joe.

0: title track to the new album from Travis Porterfield. That was Beautiful Dreamer. Travis made that album with Ted Pecchio producing. He's a renowned Nashville bassist who is also part of a new experimental project with Oliver Wood called Slow Accordion. We heard a new song from Linda Donovan, Tiny Ballerina. She recorded that live to tape in one take. It was produced by Shane Leonard in Chapel Hill, North Carolina. Neil O'Neill with Lily May and I Will Follow You Into the Dark. I've always loved that Death Cab for Cutie song, and I saw that Neil O'Neill had just released a cover of it that features longtime Nashville favorite Lily May, and I was so happy to be able to play that for you on the Local Brew today. We started that set with Mara Connor and Joe. August 7th, you can see Mara Connor live at Finally Friday at 3rd and Lindsley. That's all I have time for today. Next week on the Local Brew, new music from Granville Automatic, Harper O'Neill, and the Tell Alls. 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Happy Father's Day and happy summertime. 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I'm your host, Anna Lee. Thanks so much to Nashville singer, songwriter, and guitarist Jay Craik for the Local Brew theme music. 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

Good morning, and welcome to 2 hours of good gospel music for your Sunday morning listening pleasure and spiritual edification. I am your host, Reverend Fred. For the next 2 hours, I will be your minister of music for this very special edition of Somebody Say Amen. Happy Father's Day to all of the fathers out there. Fathers, grandfathers, uncles, big brothers. Yes, you're right. We're wishing all of you a very happy and a safe and a joyous Father's Day on this very special day. I was just thinking, my father crossed the river back in 13, and I surely do miss him. He had a tremendous impact on my life, and I only got to know one of my grandfathers. My mother's father, my father's father, actually passed before I was born. He came home from World War I with injuries that took him on away from here before I got an opportunity to meet him. And my uncles, man, I miss them so very, very much, man. They were just some great men, big men in my eyes. But you know, there's always somebody else though, right? You know, sometimes it's people outside of the family. And I remember there was this old man who used to shine my shoes when I would go over to the barbershop over in Hempstead, Texas. He had a little room in the back of the barbershop where he would shine shoes. But it's not so much the shining of the shoes, yes, you're right, but it was the time that he spent with me. Oftentimes, of course, I was probably the youngest kid in there. I'm like in junior high school back there getting my shoes shined. But he would spend time just talking with me. And we would talk about everything, just everything. And I remember, and I think back, and man, it was just a wonderful old man. And I remember, man, when he crossed the river, I think I may have been in getting ready to go to college. Boy, and it just hurt me so much that this old guy, Mr. Roosevelt was his name, Mr. Roosevelt, and he was a big man, but he just had a soft, kind heart, and he spent time with me. And that time still resonates with me and my spirit. I hope that you have or have had someone like that in your life. Yes, they just bring back such grand memories. Well, let's move on, because I'm going to run out of time before we run out of music. This hour, we're going to hear from Brandi Waller-Pace, Louise McCord, and Kenny Neal. Happy Father's Day once more and again. We will have lots of songs that salute fathers this show. Let's start with the Pilgrim Airs. Father, guide me, teach me on Somebody Say Amen.

0: Nashville's Irene Kelly. Satan, get behind me. That's from the Snow White Memories album. Before that, we heard the Gibson Brothers' Ring the Bell, and we heard Big Bill Brunswick, one of my favorites, with Ananias. The tune was originally recorded in 1935 by the Chicago Sanctified Singers. Big Bill Brunswick was one of the vocalists. He recorded his own version in 1956. We have a set in honor of Juneteenth this past Friday. We have a song from the new album, Outlaw's Almanac, conceived by executive producer Lizzie Noe alongside producer-engineer Rick Rapley. I Ain't Gonna Let Nobody Turn Me Around by Brandy Waller Pace on Somebody Say Amen.
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Now listen to me. 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When I say all aboard, everybody got to get aboard. 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

0: Eddie Vedder. The song was debuted during a live performance at the Obama Presidential Center dedication Thursday, June 18th. Better Believe. It was co-written and performed with Guitars Over Guns, young people from Chicago. Before that, we heard Freedom Train from Big Walter, Sonny Land Slim, and Honeyboy Edwards from the 1981 album Old Friends, which brought together the blues pioneers who first played together in the 1930s. Big Walter Horton's on harp, Sonny Land Slim on the piano. It's Louise McCord now. She was a soloist and member of the Voices of Tabernacle and also the Roberta Martin Singers. This is from the tribute to Mahalia. Soon it will be done. Up next on Somebody Say Amen.
1: 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I'm Craig Havokhurst, and I'll take you to this weekly dance party with the finest in old-school country music. I'll visit with the show veterans and take a deep dive with Cowpokes co-founder, fiddler and singer and show host Kevin Martin. 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

Let life flow. We are wishing a speedy recovery to Kenny Neal, a show enough bad blues guitarist and harpist from the Red Stick. He is recovering from a heart attack, my gracious. He was on the track with Lee Oscar and Kiana Linnell. Adrian Sutherland gave us Notowi, which means father, written and performed in Cree. It pays homage to indigenous culture. It's the Neville Brothers. They adapted these lyrics to reflect their New Orleans roots and family history. That's their uncle, the Mardi Gras Indian Chief Jolly, George Landry, with the iconic Will the Circle Be Unbroken off the Yellow Moon album on Somebody Say Amen.

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3: Welcome to Hour 2 in this very special edition, our Father's Day edition of Somebody Say Amen. I'm your host, Reverend Fred. Let's go and get to it, because I'm going to run out of time before we run out of music. This hour, we'll hear from Andy Kim and Sandra Van Opstel, Mike Ferris, and the Blind Boys of Mississippi. We note the passing of Abdullah Ibrahim this past Monday in Bavaria, Germany. The South African pianist and composer's music was informed by his childhood rearing in the multicultural port areas of Cape Town. Adolf Johann Brand was born the 9th day of October, 1934. Such a spiritual human being and a favorite of longtime freedom fighter and past president Nelson Mandela. Here is Dolla Brand with Maraba Blue on Somebody Say Amen.

Etta James, To My Father's House. From her 2002 album, Blowing in the Wind, the gospel soul of Etta James. We heard Flattened Scruggs before that. I'm Gonna Sit Down Beside My Jesus. Hallelujah. It was first recorded under the name We'll Soon Be Done with Troubles and Trials in 1937 by the Coates Sacred Quartet. And we heard Eric Bibb from his album Live at the Scala Theater. He did Along the Way. It's Andrew Kim. He's at the New Life Presbyterian Church of Orange County, California, and Sandra Von Opstel. She pastors at Grace and Peace Community in Chicago. They are frequently collaborators on themes of racial reconciliation, multi-ethnic worship, and justice. This is My Father's World on Somebody Say Amen.

0: Mike Ferris, Don't Let the Sun Go Down on Me. That is from the album The Night the Cumberland Came Alive. Before that, Carmen and Chet Atkins, Leaning on the Everlasting Arms, from Carmen's multi-artist gospel album, I Surrender All. It was released in 1997. The original Blind Boys of Mississippi. They formed in the 1930s at the Piney Woods School in Mississippi. Our Father, Which Art in Heaven. You can find it on the tribute album Precious Memories. Were released to honor the late, great lead singer Archie Brownlee. And next, here on Somebody Say Amen.
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9-pound hammer, Miko Marks. She is wrapping up production on her first ever blues album. She will be back in town for Americana Fest in September. Appalachian Express before that. They gave us I'll Meet You in the Morning. They are a traditional bluegrass band from Southern Virginia, led by the husband and wife team of Cindy and Earl West. They have been performing together for over 30 years. Our last set's theme, of course, is Father's Day. We start with Tanya Blunt Trotter, yes, from the War and Treaty. They have a new album that just came out on Friday. This is from Tanya's solo. His Eye Is on the Sparrow. Father, can you hear me? On Somebody Say Amen.

Our last word today comes from Mavis Staples, Queen Mavis. Pop's recipe, notes on how to live and what's important. Before that, Porter and Dolly, Daddy was an old-time preacher man. Cody Johnson gave us one off the tribute to the Judds, Grandpa. Tell me about the good old days. Well, that's a wrap for this edition, this very special edition, our Father's Day edition of Somebody Say Amen. I do hope and I pray that we played something for you this morning that's not just going to get you through this very, very special Father's Day, but will carry you through the week until we meet here again next Sunday morning for another edition of Somebody Say Amen. As I mentioned, of course, our theme for this morning is Father's Day. Let me take you to the daily word, blessing for fathers, and it reads thusly, I celebrate fatherhood and bless all fathers today. Today I bless my father and give thanks for the part he played in my life. I also bless those who showed me fatherly love, who taught and guided me, who led by example by demonstrating the divine attributes of strength and wisdom. The love and support I received from all the father figures of my life helped me become the person I am today. I am grateful for these special ones who saw my potential and encouraged me to reach high and pursue my dreams. I am also thankful to them for the encouragement they provided during times of disappointment and discouragement. I bless the world's fathers and pray they know the support and guidance they have so lovingly shared with me. And the scripture reads as follows. The righteous walk in integrity. Happy are the children who follow them. Proverbs 20:7. Kate Scott is up next for the Sunday Midday Show. Have an absolutely wonderful and a blessed Father's Day. Until we meet again by way of radio, Aluta Continua Victoria Certa, the struggle continues, but the blessing is victory is certain for the believer. I've been your host, Reverend Fred. Been my distinct pleasure being with you this morning. Let's all raise our hands and say in unison, amen, amen, and amen. May God continue to bless you. I love you.

0: 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I avoided the cure, but it found
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Mama's sunshine, daddy's rain. Drew Holcomb and the neighbors kicking off the 11 o'clock hour as we celebrate Father's Day here on 89.5 WMOT Roots Radio. I'm Kate Scott hanging out with you. Happy Father's Day to all you dads out there. And thank you to Reverend Fred for another great episode of Somebody Say Amen. This hour, Steve Earle, Ashley Cleveland, Joshua Ray Walker, right now Swamp Dog, searching for heaven on WMOT.

0: That's Paul Thorne with Black Rainbow. Alison Krauss before that with It's Goodbye and So Long to You. Swamp Dog at the top with new music, Searching for Heaven. His new album is called Swamp Dog Contemplates the Afterlife here on WMOT. Well, we have a chance for you to win tickets to see Brandi Carlile at the Bridgestone Arena on August 29th. All you have to do is upload a video of yourself saying hi to Brandi Carlile on Facebook or Instagram and just tag us at WMOT for your chance to pick up a pair of tickets. And you have until tonight at 11:59 p.m. We will draw the winners from entries posted before that point. So good luck to all who post. 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

0: It's Ashley Cleveland riding with the King. Rodney Crowell before that with new music before I hung your picture on the wall. And we heard Holiday from Eli Paperboy Reed and Down the Road Part 2 from Steve Earle starting us off here on WMOT. 895 Alive is happening tonight at 3rd and Lindsley. 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

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He stood so straight and tall in his uniform and all. 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

0: That's Slurry from Ashley Ray. Stepping Stones before that from Joshua Ray Walker's latest Ain't Dead Yet. And we heard John Prine with Grandpa Was a Carpenter. John Brown at the top from Bob Dylan's Gaslight Tapes here on WMOT. Well, this week on the Local Brew Hour, we've got songs for dads in summertime, plus new ones from Mara Connor, Linda Donovan, and Neil O'Neill featuring Lily May. 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
1: 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Harrison, The Tough Choices, Gear, Jam, and Daddy here on 89.5 WMOT Roots Radio. Kate Scott, so happy to be hanging out with you. Got some Chris Knight, Jade Bird, Emily Nenny on the way. Johnny Blue Skies and the Dark Clouds now. 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

0: That's Sarah Droz with Left Home, leaning on a traveling song from Billy Strings in there, and Johnny Blue Skies in the Dark Cloud. You don't miss your water. You know, Johnny Blue Skies is also known as Sturgill Simpson. And you are listening to 89.5 WMOT Roots Radio. And tonight at 9 o'clock, we have E-Town, hosted by Nick and Helen Forrester, wherein you will hear sets from Brett Denon and Marley's Ghost. E-Town every Sunday night, 9 o'clock, right here on WMOT.
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0: That's Little Miss Day and Night from Boz Scaggs. Lottery before that from Jade Bird's self-titled album. And we heard Low Cut Connie with Can't Be Wrong and Hard Candy from Chris Knight starting us out here on WMOT. 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

0: That's Record Company with Off the Ground. Things ain't like they used to be before that from Silverada's Steak Night at the Prairie Rose. We heard Emily Nenny with Take My Money. That is off her new one, Movin' Shoes. And I Like It Down Here from Will Kimbrough at the top here on WMOT. We'll join us on Tuesday night at 7 o'clock for the Don Williams epilogue, The Cellar Tapes, track by track. 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

That's Charlie Mars with Fat Dad here on WMOT Roots Radio. Kate Scott hanging out with you, hoping you're having a great Sunday. Jason Eady, Israel Nash, Lily May on the way for you this hour. Brennan Lee now with Dumpster Diving on WMOT.

0: That's Raul Mallow with Downbound Train. Crazy Love before that, GA20 with Charlie Musselwhite. And Dumpster Diving from Brennan Lee kicking us off here on WMOT. Well, you can win a pair of tickets to see Watkins Family Hour at the Ryman on Tuesday, June 23rd. We've also got a pair of tickets for the Hermitage Roots and Rhythms Concert Series for Country and Americana Night at the Hermitage with Elizabeth Cook and Tim Easton. That's on Friday, June 26th. 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

0: This is Real Nash, Indiana. My last drink of wine before that from Charlie Crockett's latest Age of the Ram. And we heard Tift Merritt with Good Hearted Man and Traveling Show from Jason Eady, kicking off the set here on WMOT. 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

0: That's Daryl Scott with Good Ol' USA. Caroline before that for Mumford & Sons. And we heard Crisp and Cold from Lily Mae, Fussin' and Fightin'. New tune from Keb Mo at the top of the set here on 89.5 WMOT Roots Radio. And that is it for me, Kate Scott, signing off. Thank you so much for spending your Sunday with us. Do stick around. Laurel's coming in at the top of the hour with some Calexico and Iron and Wine. She's also got some 49 Winchester, Ray Wiley Hubbard, and Aaron Lee Tajdin, I do believe. So keep it tuned. Lots more to come still for you this hour, leaving you with some hot tuna on 89.5 WMOT Roots Radio. Have a great rest of your weekend and happy Father's Day.
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A song quite appropriate for today. Happy Father's Day to all those dads out there. Hope you have a very special day. On this Sunday, I'm Laurel. I'll be with you until 5 o'clock tonight. And coming up this hour, new music from Devin Gaffillion off the latest Time Will Tell. Also new from Late Night Thoughts, here's Robbie Foulkes, Never Could on WMOT Roots Radio.

0: No Ice Please by Galia here on WMOT. Billy Bragg and Wilco, one of my very favorite songs, California Stars. And Robbie Foulkes, Never Could. Well, come on out tonight for 895 Alive over at 3rd and Lindsley. This week is featuring Nikki Bloom and Jack Blocker. 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The next week is the Screaming Cheetah Wheelies. 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We're new from 49 Winchester and some Kelsey Walden coming up next.
1: 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I'm Craig Havokhurst, and I'll take you to this weekly dance party with the finest in old-school country music. 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

0: 49 Winchester, the new album Change of Plans just came out in May. That single is The Window. Greg Gehring before that, Kelsey Walden, and kicked off with Terry Allen's Amarillo Highway. Well, coming out to Roots and Rhythms at the Hermitage coming up this Friday, June 26th, is the Hermitage Roots and Rhythms Concert Series, Country and Americana Night with Elizabeth Cook and Tim Easton. So don't miss that. That's happening this Friday, June the 26th. New music on the way from Devin Gaffillion off Time Will Tell and some Gillian Welch here on WMOT.
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0: Moonflower from Devin Gafilian off the new album Time Will Tell. The album is coming out this coming Friday, and loving the single on the new album. James McMurtry before that, some Ray Wiley Hubbard, joined along with Aaron Lee Tajan with Rock Gods. Kicked off with Gillian Welch, Elvis Presley Blues. Well, if you missed the Local Brew Hour this morning, you can tune in tomorrow night at 7 p.m., all hosted by WMOT's Anna Lee, and it is Father's Day, so songs for dads in summertime this week on the Local Brew, plus new ones from Mara O'Connor, Linda Dunavant, and Neil O'Neill, featuring Lily May. That's the Local Brew Hour. 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Well, new from Late Night Thoughts and Robert Earl Keen, coming up next.
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Daddy Tried by Jade Jackson, a wonderful cover of a Merle Haggard song, and quite appropriate for today on Father's Day. A very happy Father's Day to all those dads out there. I'm Laurel. I'll be with you until 5 tonight, and coming up, new music from Ruthie Foster, also new from Don Williams and Willie Nelson. Here's Benjamin Todd, The Bottle's Gone on WMOT.

0: Bodine's Paradise of Black and White here on WMOT. Honeycutters before that, and Benjamin Todd of Vengeance and Grace. That's The Bottle's Gone. We have some tickets we're giving away on our website at WMOT.org, including tickets to the Hermitage Roots and Rhythms concert series, Country and Americana Night at the Hermitage, with Elizabeth Cook and Tim Easton coming up this Friday. 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

0: Band of Heathens Should Have Known on WMOT, their latest one out. The latest one, Countrysides, is coming out on July 31st. Also in that set, Ruthie Foster and Marcus King Band with 8 a.m. off Carolina Confessions. 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

0: Paul Thorne, Double Wide Paradise on WMOT. Don Williams before that, Leaving Louisiana in the Broad Daylight. Well, speaking of Don Williams' epilogue is going to be featuring this Tuesday night at 7 p.m. It's a Seller Tapes track by track. So don't miss that. 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New from Willie Nelson is coming up next.
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Richard Thompson, Dad's Gonna Kill Me on WMOT. This dad song is all in celebration of Father's Day, so very happy Father's Day to all those dads out there. I'm Laurel. I'll be with you until 5 this evening, and coming up, new music from Emily Nenny. Also new from the Black Crowes off of Pound of Feathers, here's Jason Ringenberg, The Price of Progress on WMOT.

Whitney Rose, You're Gonna Get Lonely on WMOT. Black Crowes before that, the new album, A Pound of Feathers, recently came out, and I got to see the Black Crowes play in Nashville last month, put on a rockin' show. And Dracing Ringenberg before that with The Price of Progress. We'll tune in The Old Fashioned, hosted by Craig Havokhurst and Amy Alvey. 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

0: Sentimental Gentleman, plus the new single and new performing name from Bronwyn. 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

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Broke, dick, dirty in a downhill spin. You're on the brink, and they're in the pink. They'll use ya, bruise ya, pick and choose ya, rate or date or complicate ya. They're gonna

0: Do the Do by Omar Dykes here on WMOT. Larkin Poe before that from Peach, and Rodney Crowell with Guy Clark. That's Are You One of Us? That is a Rodney Crowell lost album he rediscovered now 20 years later, called Then Again. And it is coming out on this Friday, June 26th. And speaking of Rodney Crowell, he is going to be playing over at 3rd and Lindsley coming up this Friday night. New music on the way from Sweet Meg and some Greg Trooper. On the way on WMOT.
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0: The Heavy, Hurricane Comin' on WMOT. Jesse Winchester before that, and new music from Sweet Mag with Come On Up to the House. Well, I'm Laurel, going to leave you for the rest of this Father's Day this Sunday. Coming up at 9 o'clock is E-Town with Brett Dennett and Marley's Ghost. Also tonight from 7 to 9 p.m. is a live broadcast at 895 Alive. And tonight is featuring Nikki Bloom with Jack Blocker. That's tonight from 7 to 9 p.m. Well, Chloe Kimes is coming in next, and she has new music on the way from Casey Muffs Graves with Billy Strings, as well as new from Tedeschi Trucks Band, and I Still Have to Come, new from Emily Nenny's Movin' Shoes. Well, again, happy Father's Day. I'll be back with you next Saturday here on WMOT.
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That's Amy Spies, my father's house. Here for WMOT Roots Radio. Happy Father's Day. Chloe Kimes with you on your Sunday evening. Hope you're having a wonderful weekend and a lovely Father's Day. We're spinning songs for the dads at the top of every hour today. And coming up, we've got new music from Casey Musgraves and Billy Strings, the latest from Tedeschi Trucks Band, Old Crow Medicine Show later on, new Calder Allen coming up. And right now, John Doe with some Merle Haggard music. I can't hold myself in line.

0: That's the Indigo Girls with Hammer and Nail here for WMOT. Calder Allen before that from their new record Fault Lines. That was Carry On. And John Doe at the top of the set with some Merle Haggard music. I Can't Hold Myself in Line. Here for WMOT Roots Radio on your Sunday Father's Day evening. If you missed this morning's episode of the Local Brew Hour, it had some songs for the dads and some songs for summer with new music from Mara Connor, Linda Donovan, and Neil O'Neill featuring Lily May. 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

0: Think of Me When You're Lonely. That's music from the Mavericks. Before that, we heard new Kacey Musgraves. Her new record's called Middle of Nowhere. And we heard her song with Billy Strings, Everybody Wants to Be a Cowboy. Mark Oblinger before that with No Regrets. And Drew Holcomb and the Neighbors, I Love You, I Do, from their Good Light album. 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We're going to be live from 3rd and Lindsley for our next 895 Alive concert with Nikki Bloom and Jack Blocker. 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And because it's Father's Day, all the dads get in for free. 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

0: Your picture. That's music from King Leg here for WMOT. Jamestown Revival before that with Journeyman. Tedeschi Trucks Band from their latest record, Future Soul, that was Ride On. And Andrew Bird at the top of that set with Jimbo Mathis. Jack O'Diamonds here for WMOT Roots Radio on your Sunday evening. And there's still time to enter for your chance to win tickets to Brandi Carlile at Bridgestone Arena on August 29th. 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But I'll tell you, there have not been that many entries, so your chances of winning tickets are pretty high. We have 5 pair of tickets. All that we ask is you post a video of yourself saying hey to Brandi Carlile on Facebook or Instagram, tag WMOT, and tag Brandi. That's how you enter to win. 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We've got more music on the way for you before the end of the hour, including one of my latest singles coming up for you in the next set, Afraid to Die. 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

That's Bonnie Raitt, Papa Come Quick, here on your Father's Day Sunday night. Chloe Kimes with you. Happy Father's Day. Happy Father's Day to all the dads, the grandpas, the father figures, the fathers-in-law, the godfathers. We love you. We need you. And today's about you. And you can get into tonight's 895 Live for free at 3rd and Lindsley. So if you're looking for a way to celebrate Dad, take him on down to 3rd and Lindsley in downtown Nashville for 895 Live, starting at the top of next hour at 7 o'clock. But we've got a lot of music on the way for you. Until then, new Paul Coffin and Bella White coming up. Got the latest from Charlie Crockett and Ryan Bingham on the way for you. Right now, Sarah Droz, here's Annabelle Lee.

0: That's new music from Ryan Bingham and the Texas Gentlemen. Americana from the new record They Call Us the Lucky Ones came out last month. Kev Mo before that, The Worst Is Yet to Come. And we heard Sarah Jarosz with Annabelle Lee at the top of the set. 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

0: That's Wet Willy, Everything That You Do, from The Wetter the Better. Vandaliers before that with Tumbleweed. We heard Lonesome Dove from Charlie Crockett's latest record, Age of the Ram. And Sierra Hull at the top of that set, Choices and Changes, here for 89.5. And WMOT presents Rodney Crowell on Friday, June 26th, and Gabe Dixon on Saturday, June 27th. At 3rd and Lindsley, more info and tickets are available at 3rdandlindsley.com.
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0: The latest from Paul Coffin. That's By You, By You, from his Book of Paul album. Birds of Chicago, before that, Never Go Back. We heard Kentucky Headhunters and Johnny Johnson together, Meet Me in Bluesland. And music from Dion at the top of that set with Joe Menza from his Blues with Friends record, Kickin' Child. Here for WMOT Roots Radio. 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We've got 895 Alive coming up for you at 7 o'clock, kicking off down at 3rd and Lindsley in downtown Nashville. And you've still got time to make it out to the show. Nikki Bloom and Jack Blocker live for our 895 Alive series at 3rd and Lindsley. 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And we've got more music on the way before the end of the hour. Happy Father's Day to all those dads. I hope everyone has a wonderful week ahead. And we've got new Bella White coming up for you in the next set.
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1: MOT Roots Radio. My name is Jesse Scott. I'm so thrilled you are with us tonight. This is our second one. It is a benefit for WMOT Roots Radio. And we absolutely love bringing you music from Third and Lindsley. Of course, we're here every Friday, also for Finally Friday. And we're loving being here on Sunday night, especially this one, because it's Father's Day, and it is the longest day of the year. So if you're driving around Nashville, this is a place to be. Nikki Bloom is going to be on stage with us for the second set. You got plenty of time to get here, especially if you're downtown, and there's plenty of parking around 3rd and Lindsley. That is the address. You know, part of what we do is introduce you to new music, and I am so excited that Jack Blocker is with us tonight.
2: Oh, yeah. Yeah, I'm happy to be here. This is awesome.
1: Because you just got signed to a record label deal.
2: Some would say.
1: I know. Yeah. And it's going to be a while before we see the record.
2: Yeah, not too long, though. In music terms, it's coming up quick.
1: Okay.
2: Know,
1: how long?
2: Years. November.
1: Oh, yeah.
2: Yeah.
1: I figured it was before the end of the
2: year.
1: Right
2: around the corner.
1: But
2: exactly.
1: I know how excited the 30 Tigers people are to have you as part of the family.
2: Oh, my gosh. Yeah, I feel
1: so
2: very
1: cool.
2: Lucky to be with them. Yeah.
1: And up from Texas.
2: Oh, yeah. Yep. Dallas area.
1: Yeah.
2: Born and raised.
1: That's such a great thing. Texas has so much bona fides in terms of being a musician and being part of the legacy that happens.
2: I'm biased, but I couldn't agree more. Yeah.
1: Plus the barbecue.
2: Exactly. Biased there, too.
1: You got to tell me where the barbecue is.
2: I'll tell you. I'm not on the microphone. I'll tell you after. Don't want it to get too crowded.
1: Because I'm a Texas barbecue.
2: There we go.
1: You know?
2: I love it.
1: Anyway, I'm so happy that you brought the band, too.
2: Yes,
1: do you want to introduce
2: them? Yeah. This is my buddy James Yardley playing the bass over here. Give it up for him. Nathaniel Philbrick over here on the drums. Gareth Bell over here playing guitar.
1: And they're dads, except for one.
2: And we're all dads for the most part. We all look the part. No kid over there, but he looks it.
1: Thank you for being here, especially on Father's Day. Please play for us.
2: Yeah, absolutely. All right.